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0: All right, you have a hidden talent?
2: Hey, so my hidden talent is, well, I'm a college athlete. I was a baseball player, but my hidden talent is I'm a Irish dancer.
1: What?
0: You're an Irish dancer.
2: Competitive. I got trophies. Yeah, that's right. Clatous School of Irish Dance, Ventura, California.
1: Do you have an outfit and everything?
2: You know, guys don't wear outfits. It's just like a white shirt and like black pants, but the girls do.
0: What do you do for a living?
2: I'm a teacher, special ed.
0: Does anybody know that you're an Irish dancer?
2: So every St. Patrick's Day, it kind of gets out after I've had a few drinks.
1: That's so epic.
0: I couldn't love that
1: I
0: more.
1: I love this.
0: K-Rock, hello.
3: So mine is that

0: I am a kazoo player. I've been compared to, what's his face, Adam?
1: Flash
0: on the kazoo.
2: Really?
3: Wow!
0: Yes.
2: Wait, who compared you to Slash on the kazoo?
0: So, my boyfriend and I have an acoustic duo, and we play around, and we played at this club once, and afterwards, we did this, like, blues song with a kazoo solo, which I call a kazolo, and right. Afterwards, the guy came up to me, and he was talking us up and stuff, and he's like, you are like Slash on the kazoo, man.
3: Oh, my God, dude.
2: And what do you do for a living?
0: I'm a court clerk.
3: Oh, my God. This is such a great hidden talent.
2: K-Rock, hello.
1: I found out about this years later, but apparently a few females that I knew during my college days told me that my hugs were rather magical, if you will.
3: Your hugs are magical.
1: I didn't know this hidden. I didn't even know I had this hidden talent. Apparently, I made them feel all tingly in the nether regions, if you know what I mean.
3: Oh, wow.
2: Wow, that's amazing. What do you do for a living?
1: I'm a teacher.
2: K-Rock, hello.
4: Hello, Kevin and Megan.
2: Hi
3: hello.
2: There. You have a secret talent?
4: Yes. I am actually an artist. I drew a lot in high school, and I would come to school on Monday with ribbons because my teacher would submit in art shows, and I would just win the art show. And I was, like, number two in the state of California when I was, like, a freshman.
2: Wow.
4: It was so silly.
3: Oh, my God.
2: Did the other students know about that?
4: Kind of, but not quite. They would just see me toting around, like, my giant art. And it's like, pencil realism. If it didn't look like the photograph, I was not happy.
2: Right.
4: And it took my teacher, like, until my senior year, he realized I was left-handed, which is silly.
3: Oh, my God. And did you ever do anything with it?
4: I work in special education now, and so I use that in my classroom.
2: Oh, that's fantastic.
3: Yeah. I love
4: it. Yeah. You know, the kids will add faces to my animals, and I'll teach them how to draw a little bit here and there, like trains for favorite toys. So that's I kind of do something with it.
2: That is really great. I admire that. It. Trying to find a way to make fun of you, but I just can't.
4: Thank you.
5: Ladies and gentlemen. 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

0: What is your secret talent? That is what we're looking for today.
1: 951 said, hey, Kevin and Megan, my secret talent is that I got pretty good at picking locks. Years ago, I picked up a lock picking kit from Amazon and started practicing just for fun. It's actually come in handy a few times now. I had to open a locked container at work when someone threw something away by accident. And then just the other day, my neighbor moved into a new house and locked themselves out and called me and asked if by chance I knew how to get in the door.
0: Fantastic.
1: And I was able to pick the lock to the door. It's not exactly the most legal secret ability, so I try to keep it low-key. I got to tell you, this is a skill that I want to learn how to do.
0: Same.
1: I really do. All right, we're going to hit you up, 951.

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1: 323 said, I learned my skill on a dare. 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
0: What the hell?
1: Prove it! 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

0: It is the world famous K-Rock. It's Kevin Ryder and Megan Holliday taking your phone calls on what is your secret talent?
1: Yes, I do. I'm Mexican, and I can do a really good Indian and Vietnamese accent.
2: Uh-oh. This is where it gets dicey.
0: I'm not sure we want to get into this.
1: Yeah. What kind of nail you like?
0: Nope. Nope.
2: Thanks for calling.
0: Sorry. K-Rock, hello.
3: Hey, how's it going?
0: Good, thank you. You have a hidden talent?
3: Yeah, I do. I can do VGP, which is voluntary generated piloerection. I can give myself goosebumps.
0: Wow. You had me going down a different path.
2: Yeah.
0: You can give yourself goosebumps just by thinking?
3: Yeah.
0: All right, great. K-Rock, hello.
4: Hi. My secret talent is that I could fart on command.
0: You know we're going to have to test that.
2: We're like, all right, let her rip. Go ahead.
4: Okay. I can't right now.
0: Oh, boo!
4: You got nervous? I got nervous. Like, when I felt like,
2: she puckered up. Oh, my God.
0: I shouldn't be booing a kid for not being able to fart. There's something wrong here. All right, we're going to come back to you. Hold on. K-Rock, hello.
1: Yeah, I have a set of four nipples.
2: No, you do not.
1: Yes, two of them are man-made, though. I'm a double amputee on my legs, and the nipples are on the bottom of my stumps.
2: Okay, that's fair. That's fair, because my little brother's an amputee, and so he's got a little nub down
0: really?
2: There, too.
0: Really? And they call them nipples?
2: I've never heard that.
1: No, but... no. I have tattooed nipples on the bottom of my stump.
2: Like, oh, you tattooed them!
1: So I have four nipples.
0: That's pretty great. That's pretty strong.
1: It's a great bar trick. You go to the bar and they like to grab your legs when they're not on. It's kind of weird, but it's funny.
0: That does sound weird. All right, back to the farter. Are you there?
4: Yeah, I'm here.
0: All right, are you ready?
4: Yeah.
0: Go.
4: Oh, are you gonna fart? Oh.
2: You can do it.
0: We have faith in you.
4: We can't. I'm sorry, I can't.
2: Okay.
0: Thank you for trying.
2: Yeah.
0: What a weird thing to be cheering on.
2: What is happening?
0: I don't know.
2: All of those calls were insane,
0: Kev. It's all crazy.
2: Oh, my God. Wow.
0: Okay. The one that sticks out to me is the artist that works with special needs.
2: Yes.
0: I like her.
2: She took her skill, yes. And she's applying it in what she does today. And that's Casey.
0: Casey, you're only winning because that kid couldn't fart.
4: Oh, my God. Amazing. My kid farts. That's amazing.
2: Well, Casey, you just scored tickets to see Foo Fighters with the LA Phil August 22nd at the Hollywood Bowl.
4: Amazing! I'm so excited!
0: Thank you for calling.
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0: Hello, it is K-Rock. Who's this?
1: Lisa Elkins.
0: Hi, Lisa. How are you?
1: I'm great now, I think.
0: What are you getting into this weekend? Anything fun?
1: I'm on my way to the Magic Castle right now.
0: Oh, my God. That's so awesome. I've actually never been there, and that is the coolest thing ever.
1: Awesome. You should join us.
0: I really should. Should I just leave work? Just skip out of there? I'm down, Lisa. So listen, I think you have like magic on your side right now because you also just won tickets to see Avenged Sevenfold and Good Charlotte at BMO Stadium on August 30th.
1: Oh my God, that's so great. Thank you so much.
0: You're so excited. Yes.

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It is K-Rock Q. Damn, does Friday feel so good. Oh my God, I feel like I'm still catching up from an incredible weekend at Warped Tour, but I am definitely excited to do absolutely nothing tomorrow. I'm Megan Holiday, but what you will be doing is continuing to get in on our summer ticket blowout. We've even added more tickets for different shows for you to win, including Jimmy Eat World at the Hollywood Bowl. That's coming up at 7 on K-Rock.

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0: such a power jam from Social Distortion. The song is called Tonight. What is going on? Tonight, it is Frisky Friday. What's going on? Where are you headed? Where are you going? I hope you get to grub on some good food, chillax, do what you need to get done this weekend. Most importantly, have some fun. You know, Warped Tour was incredible, and I feel so very spoiled because I got to see Joyce Manor, talk to them at Warped Tour, and then they came in on Monday to take over the In-N-Out Burger sound space. 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

Well, you don't have to follow me, but I would highly recommend, as your friend and attorney, to hang around for a little bit, because these are very hot and spicy tickets. 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
1: Text the word sweetness. That's S-W-E-E-T-N-E-S-S to 20357 to enter for a chance to win tickets to Jimmy Eat World at the Hollywood Bowl November 7th.

One of the major highlights at Warped Tour was, of course, Derek Whibley coming out to join the Paradox and doing Fat Lip together. And the Paradox, they got a new EP that's coming out in October. And I love them so much. It is KROQ.

album Reality Awaits that is out in the world now. And I can't wait to see them when they headline Just Like Heaven on August 22nd. I'm Megan Hoff. Holiday. Happy Friday to ya. Thank God. This is K-Rock.

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0: Hell yes. That's what I'm talking about. Joyce Manor. I used to go to this bar. Those guys were so incredible, not just at Warped Tour, but then they came here to the In-N-Out Burger Sound Space on Monday. And I truly believe that they have the best fan base in the entire world because the energy in the room was amazing. There was a mini circle pit that was going on. And they also announced that they're going to be playing a show at the Forum, which is such a massive deal. You know, these guys are local. They're from Torrance. They've been working their asses off for 17 plus years. And those tickets went on sale this morning. January 23rd is the Forum show. And then Sunday night, 9 p.m., we're going to be playing back their performance in the In-N-Out Burger Sound Space. I'm Megan Holiday. Coming up next, 40 minutes, nonstop K-Rock.
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Well, the summer ticket blowout is continuing all weekend long. And coming up at 8 p.m., I've got your tickets to see Muse at the Hollywood Bowl on August 31st. I'm Megan Holliday. It's the world-famous K-Rock.

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Text the word SIGNAL, that's S-I-G-N-A-L, to 20357 to enter for a chance to win tickets to Muse at the Hollywood Bowl August 31st.

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pretty crazy to think that Weezer are putting out their 20th studio album. It has been deemed the gold album, dropping on August 21st. And there are some local record stores that are going to have some listening parties the weekend before that. So just kind of hit up your local shops and see what they're doing to make it holiday. It is K-Rock.

106.7 K-Rock. It is Kiro Q and Megan Holiday wishing you a very happy Frisky Friday. I hope you are feeling good. What do you got going on for yourself this weekend? Tomorrow, I want to do a whole lot of nothing, bask in the sunshine, and immerse myself in a large body of water. Summer Ticket Blowout continues on with Pierce the Veil tickets coming up at 9 on K-Rock.

0: 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Ooh, hot, hot, hot, hot, hot. 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

In the dumpster, somewhere I belong. So the Strokes, they have their new album Reality Waits out in the world. They will headline Just Like Heaven on August 22nd. So let's go shopping. It is KROQ. Like

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Always makes me so happy whenever I get to see the Paradox. They were incredible once again at Vans Warped Tour this past weekend, bringing out Derek Whibley of Sum 41. And they've got a new EP. It's called Proceed with Caution. It's dropping on October 2nd. This song will be on it. I kind of like that on K-Rock.

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It's already August 1st. And you know, the new Green Day movie, Nimrods, is coming out in theaters on August 14th. And there are some Southern California movie theaters that are going to be doing a 7 p.m. screening of the movie on August 11th. And Megan Holiday, it is K-Rock.

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More chances all weekend long to see the Foos with the LA Phil at the Hollywood Bowl. 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

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Now you do what they told ya.

All right, my love. I'm Megan Holliday. I'm getting out of here, and the summer ticket blowout is continuing all weekend long. We have even added in tickets for Jimmy Eat World at the Hollywood Bowl, and this band right here, Pierce the Veil, at Petco Park. So the chances are going to just keep on coming up. 11 p.m., Noah Kahan. I love you. Bye. So-

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What if you could link with dozens of local companies who are hiring right now with just one connection?

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0: 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I died and you watched. 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
1: to enter for a chance to win tickets to Muse at the Hollywood Bowl August 31st.

0: can't stop the spirits when I need you. This life is more than just a read through.
1: I was so excited to wake up and get in here today. Not so much because of the start of Park Week, where we try to save all of the terrible parkers, but I was more excited to hear about what took place in the wilderness this weekend, because as part of Funner Summer, a forced Funner Summer, Allie was supposed to go camping, and she was going to bring Vanessa with her.
2: And it was going to be her first official camping trip, because the only real camping that she ever did before that was car camping, which I don't think really counts.
1: She had a lot of questions. There were things purchased and sleeping bags and tents, and you know, she decided to let Allie be her lesbian camping guru, because Allie camps a couple times a year.
2: Oh, I've got all the gear for it.
1: And then something happened.
2: Well, there was talk about it on Friday as we were leaving, because we were looking at the weather report, and it was supposed to be a high of 95 in the area where we were camping. And so there was discussion about whether that was going to be too hot to really enjoy ourselves, because you don't know until you get there if you're going to get a shady camping spot or a center of the sun melting your face off kind of camping spot.
1: Well, when they say high of 95, that just means that the worst time of the day it'll be 95. But other than that, it should be nice and cool and comfortable, like in the evening.
2: Yeah, at like 8 p.m. it's going to be cool and comfortable. But
1: that's when the fun starts.
2: It's also the tent baking in the sun all day long. It's not exactly, you know, like a breezy and cool in there when you get in. It's like hours and hours of, think about your car, even when you get into it at 8 p.m. it's still hot as hell because it's been baking in the sun all day.
1: So
2: and you have
1: just
2: to sleep in that.
1: Why don't you just not put the tent up until 8 p.m.?
2: Because then you'd have to, what, are you going to take it down every day?
1: Yeah. Well, it's only a couple of sticks.
2: You don't even barely know how to put up a tent. You're going to take it down and put it up, and you have to take all your stuff out?
1: Yeah. Those little poles, and they go into this pole goes in that hole, this pole goes in that hole, and boom, tent.
2: I guarantee you've never properly put up a tent.
1: Not properly, but I have put up a tent.
2: I figured it out and put the poles through those little holes.
1: And sometimes there's some extra poles and the tent falls over, but
2: so
1: it's up enough.
2: We decided at the last minute that we were not going to go. And even I would have still gone, but there was other people that said it's not going to be even fun because we're not going to be able to enjoy ourselves. Even during the day, we're not going to be able to hike. We're not going to be able to enjoy the fun parts of camping during the day because it's just going to be too hot. So we canceled it. And I know, Vanessa, you were a little bit disappointed because you were getting excited about your camping excursion. And we will reschedule and do it at a later time when it's not so hot. Or maybe we'll do beach camping or something where it's a little more familiar for you anyway.
3: I love beach camping. That sounds fun.
2: You've never been, but you love it?
3: I feel like, okay, we're going to be cool. It's the sand. It's not really like real camping.
1: She's painting the picture, baby.
2: So then at the last minute, my other friends decided, you know what, F it, let's go.
1: I can't believe you're not taking this more personally, because if I was in a situation like you're in, it feels like they didn't want you there. And they kind of said, let's not do it. Then you said, all right, we're out. And
2: anyway. They weren't sure whether they were going to go or not. And my wife was the one who said, we are not going. I'm making an executive decision that we are not going to go.
1: So they didn't make it sound like it was a team thing where we're all not going. And then they ended up going without you. Because if that had happened, I would say then you should take that very personally.
2: No, this is like one of our best friends for like 20 years. I don't think that she would have done all that.
4: So nobody
2: unless her
4: found
2: boyfriend
4: out that Vanessa
2: us.
4: Was going through some stuff and she could potentially attract bears?
2: Well, that was another part of it.
3: Why are we bringing that up?
1: Wait, what happened? Hold on.
3: Why are we bringing that up?
1: Whoa.
2: Also said if we don't go, it'd be kind of good because it's that time of the month. And that is annoying when you're camping, I will say.
1: Oh, so Vanessa was...
3: I needed a bathroom.
1: She thought that she was going to bring the wilderness.
2: So my friends decided to go. They said that they put up the tent at like 8 p.m. as everything was getting cool. It felt really good.
1: Hold on. Back off from Vanessa. Hold on. Guys, we're telling a story now. Back away, Vanessa. Sorry, go ahead.
2: Is that supposed to be a bear?
1: I don't know. It's the best I could come up with. This is news to me.
2: That's
1: all I got. I don't have anything.
2: So then they said the campsite was so hot in the morning that they had to leave and go into a nearby town and spend the day window shopping, which is my worst nightmare.
1: Oh, this sounds terrible.
2: And then they got back in the evening, you know, because they couldn't be at the campsite during the day. It was way too hot. By the time they got there at dinner time, it was cool. And then they said they proceeded to have the worst night camping that they've ever had before. It was like a trifecta of bad. Their like air mattress deflated in the middle of the night, and then it started pouring rain.
3: What?
2: And they were, it was raining on them all night long, and they didn't have the little rain thingy-majig. So they were like screwed all night, and they got zero sleep. So and it made me pretty happy that I didn't go.
1: Yeah, canceling plans sucks, especially if it's something you're looking forward to doing. But when you find out the people that did the plans had a terrible time for whatever reason, you feel like you got the win.
2: Yeah, I know. And that's why I was like, let me know how it is. And I was kind of having FOMO all weekend. I even bought all the stuff for the s'mores and tried to get my wife and kid to make s'mores over the weekend and like our little gas fire thing, but no one even really wanted to, because I was kind of feeling sad all weekend that we didn't go. And then when I heard about it, I was like, woohoo!
1: Man, you dodged a bullet on that one.
2: I can't imagine what Vanessa would have been going through if she had had that tent all night in the rain. You wouldn't have gotten any sleep. It would have been horrible for you, Vanessa.
3: Yeah, that sounds terrible.
2: And then you would have still had to get up in the middle of the night in the rain.
1: But back away from Vanessa, guys. Everyone is, because all these animals are over there in the office now. Back away. Vanessa,
2: well, these wolves
1: I don't know.
2: Was there a pig chasing her at one point?
1: I think that was a cow. I heard at some point. But Vanessa, are you glad you didn't go, in all seriousness?
3: In all seriousness, this weekend, yes. I ended up doing other things. Oh, my God. Get out of here, you animals.
1: We got to take... she's got a pheromone thing, I think is what it is. So
2: it's
1: anyway.
2: Just so not how it all works. Right.
1: Well, anyway, Vanessa, I'm glad that you did not have to go camping, but hopefully in the future.
3: Yes.
2: Yeah, and if the reschedule doesn't work for you, Vanessa, you can always camp in Klein's backyard.
3: I know. That's like plan C. It was like plan B, but now I'm
2: C
3: thinking-
2: or Z?
3: Z.
1: Oh, plan Z? Okay, good. Nice to be included.
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0: concerned about my parents.
1: And, are they dying?
0: Well, I mean, we're all dying a little bit every day.
1: Yeah, that's true.
0: It's not for health reasons, but I am concerned that they are going through something right now, and I don't really know what to make of it because I called them to check on them on Friday because, you know, we're at that point now where we all know someone who, in fact, someone recently worked on the show lost a parent, and we feel bad about that. And so
1: yeah.
0: I'm lucky I got two parents still alive, and so I don't probably do as good of a job as I should at calling them. I definitely don't do a good enough job going to visit them because it's all the way across the country. So I decided I'll call and see what's going on in their world, and that's when I learned a disturbing piece of information.
2: What happened?
3: No, it didn't happen here.
2: Explain this to me.
0: This is my father who told me something, and I needed to immediately start recording the call so that I knew I wasn't going insane.
1: Are they doing the old people trend of, like, going to sex parties and getting all sexed up? Because I know old people are doing drugs and having sex more than ever.
0: That would be less disturbing than what I learned.
1: What?
0: Oh, yeah. That would be less. I would vote for that over this. And this is very strange. My dad, you know, just retired after working for a long-ass time. I think it was a forced retirement situation.
1: But Thruple?
0: Listen to this.
3: The Nirvana shirt?
1: Nirvana shirt?
0: My dad purchased and wore a Nirvana t-shirt.
1: Oh, man.
0: Now, listen.
1: He's in a crisis.
0: I don't know what to make of all this, but...
1: Did he get his ear pierced? Just one?
4: They start wearing leather pants.
1: Yeah.
0: I think this is probably a slippery ass slope. By the way, this guy, I don't think he's ever worn a shirt with anything on it ever. Solid cut. It's only been solid navy blue shirts.

0: every once in a while if he's feeling like, you know, wants to.
1: I thought I saw him wear plaid in Vegas.
0: Did he wear plaid?
2: No, he was wearing Ralph Lauren.
0: Yeah, I could see him wearing a shirt with like the little horse on it, or like a whale on it.
1: Okay.
0: That would be as like extreme as he would get, and that would be like a Vegas thing. Like, oh, it's Vegas, I'll put on the shirt with the little horse on it, or the little whale. It's always like some little.
1: Because it's fun. That's what fun means.
0: Right.
1: Horses and whales.
0: Right. So
3: the Nirvana shirt.
0: You bought a Nirvana shirt.
3: I did buy. No, I just bought the Nirvana shirt because they were being sold at TJ Maxx.
1: Oh, I love it. Yeah, there's a million of those there.
0: Rock and roll. I'm sure Kurt Cobain would be thrilled to know that after all these years, my father has finally purchased
1: it's going to be purchased by Maxinista.
4: Is he into music at all? Or?
0: Oh, no. Never.
1: Just like you.
0: I have never heard him listen to a song ever. Never heard him listen to music. I've never heard him go to a concert. I know once in a while my mom will drag him to like a musical and he'll fall asleep and he hates it, you know. But
4: would
0: like,
4: he know if you played him a Nirvana song?
0: Not only would he not know, Omar, I ask him this question.
3: But I was looking for something to wear to surprise your mom.
0: Can I ask you a serious question? Which Nirvana show was it? The one with the naked baby on it? Because now I start thinking to myself, is my dad walking around wearing a little baby's penis on his shirt?
4: Right.
0: Which one?
1: Like that age, he just seems like a pervert.
0: Right. Look, I don't think most people.
1: Are you advertising?
0: Right, so.
3: No, it had something with wings on the back.
1: Oh,
3: so it didn't say it wasn't with respect to any particular concert or tour. So anyway,
0: and you wore this T-shirt and you surprised mom wearing it.
3: Yes,
0: and mom, what did you say?
5: Well, I would say I was a little bit speechless, but I guess he thought I was a fan of Nirvana, and I really was not. I said that's the kind of music Kevin plays. He actually listened to their biggest hit on what, YouTube or something?
3: I played it for you.
5: Well, you said you listened to it first.
3: Yeah, I did listen.
0: The two of them.
1: Two of them trying to listen to a Nirvana song is great. This song is played every hour on this station for 30 years.
0: Listen to this, because they don't even know what the hell they heard. I'm not even convinced they listen to Nirvana. Listen.
5: On what, YouTube or something?
3: I played it for you.
5: Well, you said you listened to it first.
3: Yeah, I did listen.
0: What do you think their biggest hit is? Out of curiosity, what do you think their biggest hit is?
5: I mean, I don't know the name of the song, but I recognize the tune.
3: I recognize the name.
1: I'm sure Kurt would love it being called a tune.
0: I recognize.
1: He actually probably would like
0: the
1: that.
0: The tune. He's killing himself again right now after hearing this conversation.
3: I'd recognize the name if you said it.
5: About the thing about
0: Smells
5: mosquito.
0: Like Teen Spirit.
3: What?
5: No, it wasn't Smells Like Teen Spirit. What was their biggest hit?
0: That's their biggest hit.
3: No, because I looked it up online.
4: No.
1: I know. I have the shirt.
0: The guys who are in the shirt. Listen, to be fair.
4: Doesn't he realize you work at K-Rock, by the way?
0: To be fair, he has one Nirvana shirt. I have none, so he has more Nirvana shirts than I do.
1: That's true.
3: No, because I looked it up online before I played it for your mom.
5: It's really long. He starts yelling all these things.
3: You can't understand any of
5: No.
0: I mean, I don't think you're talking about Rape Me.
5: No.
0: They were sure it wasn't that.
1: Yelling in the middle, it's probably who we are now.
0: I say Smells Like Teen Spirit. I know it's the song it is, they don't know.
3: Something about girls, something.
5: There's a line that says mosquito libido.
1: There you
5: go. Can't have that in every song.
0: That Smells Like Teen Spirit.
5: Oh, that's what it is?
3: Yes, Teen Spirit. That's it.
0: So they went from that's not it to that's it now.
1: Okay, wait a minute. Let's go back though to the fact that he surprised her with it. Is is he just wearing the shirt and that's it? And he's playing the song for her? Like what is the reason for all this?
0: The fact he thought that she was into that band is wild. Because there's no chance either.
1: She doesn't like music either. She likes musicals.
0: She likes like Beach Boys or something. She likes like musicals. Like she'll play the soundtrack to
1: the classics,
0: Cats or some crap like that. I don't know. It's all junk. But the two of them don't. I mean, I remember vivid conversations of me listening to Nirvana in my room in high school and them yelling at me and saying, turn this trash off. And I had to confront them because it's really interesting how lives have flip flopped.
6: Great. Glad we solved this. And so you thought that mom was a fan of Nirvana, so you bought a Nirvana shirt?
3: I didn't think she liked it. I just thought that it would blow her mind that she saw me in a Nirvana shirt.
0: Maybe he was Donald Duck in it, Allie, like you
1: That's
0: said.
1: That's what I'm
0: where
1: thinking.
0: Where he just wore the Nirvana shirt, no pants.
1: I mean, when you're in retirement, you get bored quick.
0: Maybe that's what's going on.
6: Blows my mind hearing the story right now.
3: Okay, good. All right, Kevin.
6: And are you wearing the shirt like regularly now? Is it in the rotation? Or
3: No, it's... It has been retired after one wearing.
6: My sisters know about this?
5: To Courtney.
3: Oh, I don't think so.
0: I feel like we have to do a wellness check on them because I don't know what the
1: family intervention.
0: Yeah, what's going on?
3: We didn't send them a picture. Now, we did not tell them the story. We shared it with you first and only.
6: I mean, I'll be honest. I'm shocked. I'm shocked.
0: Guy's got no hobbies, no interests. Everything he has is just navy blue.
1: Well, give him credit though. He does something that you would have done, which is buy something just for a joke.
0: Just for the reaction.
7: Do you think you're he'll shocked. Wear one of my band shirts?
0: Oh man.
1: He should start developing a collection.
0: Jake, send him that shirt you posted over the weekend that's got the woman with 9 sets of breasts.
1: That's just called whore.
0: Yeah, you send him the band whore. My dad. Yeah, hey dad, I know you like wearing rock shirts now. Here's a collection from my friend Jake.
3: You're shocked.
5: I thought you were shock proof.
6: I am absolutely shocked. I'm more shocked now than I was when you guys were eating the weed gummies.
3: What?
5: Weed gummies.
3: All right, Kevy, that's enough.
6: I mean, you guys are reverting to me in high school now. Nirvana shirts and weed gummies, all the things you used to yell at me about.
3: Yeah, we're just reverting as we get older.
6: Right? I feel like I need to have a conversation with you guys about responsible choices and making good friends. Yeah.
3: All right. Okay, Kevy.
5: It's been nice talking to you.
3: Okay.
6: All right. Bye-bye. Love you.
3: Okay, love bye. You. Bye bye.
1: Man, next thing you know, your dad's going to be talking about turning his wife into a balloon animal.
0: Oh. He did say that, actually, at the end of the call.
8: It's just a bunch of people getting together, having a good time.
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0: sitting around thinking to yourself, what are you going to eat for lunch or dinner? And you don't want to go ahead and make your house even hotter by turning on your oven or your panini maker. You don't need to do any of that because Jake has a recipe. And listen to this, Allie.
1: The beauty of a mustard sandwich is that you can almost taste the meat, but a grilled mustard sandwich, LA style, you can almost taste the street.
0: So Jake is going to show us all how to, with a video we're putting up on our Instagram right now, how to make yourself a grilled mustard sandwich in the street. Now, if you have meat money in your life, you could potentially make a similar recipe with meat. Jake doesn't have meat money, he has mustard money.
2: I mean, we're trying to capitalize on all those viral videos of somebody cooking an egg in their on their sidewalk outside their house, or trying to cook bacon inside their car. Mustard sandwich, I don't think it has the same ring to it, but right, we'll find out.
0: And I know we asked AI what's the best thing to cook in the street to take advantage of the heat wave, and they suggested cookies. Just get some cookie dough and plop it down, and you get kind of those nice doughy cookies that are cooked the right way, and you could do all that. And it is hot enough that we could all be cooking out of the streets. And yeah, the streets in LA are probably not really sanitary to eat off of.
2: I think a lot of them are overflowing with water at this point.
0: That's true. You can make a good soup in any of the broken water pipe streets in Southern California. But Jake claims that the grilled mustard sandwich in the street, which he eats. You eat out of the street regularly, Jake?
3: Or? Oh, every day, man. I'm like a raccoon.
0: So here's just some of the recipe.
1: On the street, we're going to put the sandwich there, and hopefully we'll get it grilled here soon. Hopefully, you don't have to wait too long. Come on, grill my sandwich. Grill my sandwich.
0: It sounds like you're doing it very close to traffic, Jake.
3: Of course.
2: Is this your, you know how there's somebody who lives in the actual house? Like, you would live in the shack, but somebody lives in the house on your property?
3: Uh-huh.
2: Is this person watching you take a mustard sandwich to the street and set it on the driveway?
3: Not that I know of, because I think if they saw me, they'd probably ask for a bite.
0: I highly doubt that.
2: They're like, what is he doing now?
0: But you feel like this only works if you put it in the middle of the busy street?
3: Oh, you can't put it right in the middle because then they won't hit it. You got to put it like where the tires go.
2: Oh, because the tires are panini pressing it?
3: Yeah.
0: Oh, my God. That is so much worse than I anticipated. Oh, so your plan is to get the sandwich hit by a car and then eat it?
3: Yeah.
2: Got it. That's exciting.
0: Oh.
1: Grill my sandwich.
0: So it's the pressing of the car onto the sandwich onto the hot street.
3: That's how you get a good grill, a good press.
0: Wasn't there a concern at all the sandwich would stick to the tire and it would go there would go your sandwich away?
3: Oh man, I didn't even think about that. That's scary. I can't afford to lose half the sandwich.
2: You didn't think that maybe it would taint that it would taste like rubber?
3: It makes it good.
1: Oh, my sandwich. Grill a sandwich. That's how you grill a mustard sandwich. I'm telling you guys, this is the good stuff. This is what's up.
0: So the car hit it finally?
3: Oh yeah, it got crushed.
0: So Allie, what are you?
2: You ate a sandwich that was run over by a car. I have to see, is this video
3: pressed by a car that run over? Pressed.
0: Yeah, pressed. It's panini pressed.
2: Okay.
0: By Goodyear. And
2: I mean, it's not like it is it turned black? Is it as like tire grease on it?
0: This cooking segment is brought to you by American Tire Depot, I should point out.
1: See, this is the hard part about doing an authentic L.A. street grilled mustard sandwich. Is that you really don't know how long you're going to be waiting. You got to get a good press on it. You got to get a good flat press on it. There we go. Come on. Grill my sandwich. Yeah! See, that's what I'm talking about. Nah, that looks good. That looks like it was done well. I like that a lot. Here we go.
0: So now
2: you just see the sandwich getting run over by a car.
0: Really?
3: It's delicious.
2: It's
3: look
2: like
3: it.
2: In
3: that
2: the left lane. You put it all the way over, and this sandwich gets obliterated by this car. Did you pick this up again?
3: Are you kidding me?
0: So now Jake goes over to the sandwich.
1: Pretty grilled. Oh, and it's got. Oh, look at that. You can see the street. Forget about even tasting the street. You can see the street in it. Look at that. Oh, that's the good stuff, man. That's what I'm talking about right there. That's the good stuff.
2: But I think it
1: only... Grilled mustard sandwich on the streets of L.A. I'm telling you. You can almost taste the meat. And you can taste the street.
0: Oh, my God.
1: That's what I'm talking about. That's the good stuff.
0: All right, well,
3: guys are missing out.
0: The recipe is up on our Instagram if those of you want to recreate it right now. It's a grilled mustard sandwich.
2: Once I mean, only half of it got run over, too. So
3: I got obliterated. I think it's good.
0: All right, so that's the recipe for that. So before you make your boring eggs in the street again, there's a new...
3: I'm still full.
0: Yeah.
2: Disgusting, dude.
0: 818 says, I think this is on par to be the worst thing I've heard on radio about Jake. I agree, and that's a tough to be on top. Meanwhile, someone else said, I got my dinner planned tonight. Yeah. I think the kids will love this.
2: I just think this kind of has nothing to do with the heat. It's just about a sandwich being run over.
0: Well, I think if the street...
3: No, heat yeah, makes
0: the,
3: it.
0: The street has to be a certain level of hot, because Jake's theory is it's heat plus pressure.
3: Yeah.
0: Like a good grilled cheese. Everyone wonders how a good grilled cheese gets good.
2: Right.
0: It's usually the pressing of it.
2: Okay. Yeah, I stand corrected. I was wrong.
0: I didn't realize you would use another car to do that. I kind of thought you could just press it against the street yourself with a spatula or something, but all right.
3: That's too dangerous.
0: To each their own. There you go. Now you know how to eat a grilled mustard sandwich, which is one of Jake's favorites to have during the heat wave.
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0: Rock Klein Alley Show. I don't know what you did this weekend, but if it wasn't putting away your skinny pants to bring out your fat pants, you probably had a better weekend than Allie. I think it's a big moment in your pregnancy now that you've officially gotten rid of all of your pants you used to wear.
1: Everything was getting tight, tighter and tighter. And then, yeah, this weekend I had to make the switch. I had to lay out all my jeans and I had to say, these are the ones that need to go bye-bye for about a year, probably more. And then I had to go. Thankfully, I saved my fat pants because I knew this moment would come.
0: Also, thankfully that it's because you're pregnant. I mean, people have had to go through this shameful wardrobe change before when they're not pregnant. I mean, I know very well there's certain pants where I go, I ain't fitting into these 32s anymore.
1: Yeah, what's sad is that I also took out some of the fat pants and fat shorts, and then I was like, oh, these are probably still too big, and then I was like, these are a little tight.
0: Oh, the fat shorts are tight. Yikes. Yeah. Well,
1: and then I was like, out of principle, I still wore them. I was like, I can still wear these.
0: Still squeeze into these things.
1: Still do this.
0: I mean, I blame the makers of the pants because if you're going to make, quote, fat pants or fat shorts, why not give a little give? No need to be so strategic with your button placing.
1: Yeah, there's some that can just be a little more forgiving. Yeah,
0: a little stretchy, the material.
1: But I don't want to, I don't know about you, but I've always kept all my pants for different weight classes.
0: You never chuck them.
1: I never chuck them. And even though I did go through some of them and they were bigger sizes, but they were skinny jeans, like actual skinny jeans. And I was like, no one wears these anymore.
0: If you're trying to
1: figure out, like, my fat pants are no longer in style.
0: If you're trying to figure out which pants Sally's referring to, her skinny jeans were the ones that used to be held up in those Subway commercials. Jared used to hold them up and show them off to everyone. Those were Allie's skinny jeans. But now there is that used to be the big flex of I've lost weight, is that here's the ridiculously large pants I used to wear. But that whole system has been completely blown away now because, quote, giant baggy pants are in at every age, at every weight.
1: There
0: that you're
1: are
0: seeing
1: some
0: everyone's
1: pants,
0: wearing baggy-ass pants.
1: Yeah, that I've been wearing now and I can still wear for probably another 3 to 4 months just because they're so baggy.
0: Right. But it's almost like karate, but every time instead of getting like a different color belt, you're just adding another hole to the belt you have.
1: Yeah. I don't want to make this too sexy, but I was also at Costco yesterday and bought a 2-pack of those large size bras.
0: Ugh. Isn't that the place you returned your last pregnancy underwear to because they were too big or something?
1: Yes, and I actually do have to return these too because my boobs haven't gotten as big as I thought yet. So I'm not quite there yet. And I thought about saving them, but I'm going to bring them back.

0: And maybe get some mediums.
1: You're gonna go through the line of shame at Costco to return some bras.
0: I have it on my to-do list. Return bras to Costco.
1: Please wear the meta glasses for this exchange. I got to see the person try to not gag
0: when they ask me what was wrong with them.
1: Yeah, and you say,
0: I'm not as fat as I thought.
1: I'll be this fat, but I'm not fat yet. And
0: well, because my boobs have gotten much bigger.
1: They have already?
0: Yeah, they have.
1: It's like the first thing that happens in pregnancy.
0: Yeah, and
1: this
0: a lot of times
1: it's a tactic that historically was used to make sure the man sticks around.
0: Well, and they also, right now there's no man to stick around.
1: I know, but in your case, but I'm saying if you think about, like, if you go back historically to the, you know, the way God intended
0: it. It wasn't for the baby, it was for the man to stay.
2: Of course.
1: Yes. Yeah, because she'd be like, I have news, I'm pregnant. Usually that's when the guy's like, all right, I'll see you.
0: Say hello to the back of my head.
1: But all of a sudden, he's like, oh, but your boobs look bigger, so now I'm torn. I guess I'll stick around.
0: And then your nipples get darker, because it's like a bullseye for the baby, so they can find your nipples. But I guess it's also for the man to find your nipples.
1: Also for the man. That's interesting.
0: So mine have gotten bigger to the point where I was really just wearing those little bralettes. I've kind of gotten rid of, like, traditional bras, but they're, like, tight kind of sports bra type things, and they don't fit anymore. So I have to – I don't have any – big bras, so I need to go buy a bunch of bigger bras, and I need to buy some leggings that are a little more forgiving than my current ones, because those are starting to get too tight.
1: You're always jealous of your sister, your hot sister, because she's younger than you and hotter than you, and life has come easy to her, and she also has the naturally large breasts all the time.
0: Well, she has to buy swimsuits in two different sizes.
1: Right, tiny little bottoms.
0: The bottoms have to be small, and the tops have to be large.
1: Do you feel like you get to rub it in her face now, that your boobs are now, like, her size?
0: I'm going to physically rub the boobs in her face?
1: No.
0: Yes.
1: Do you feel like you get to, like, throw that back at her? Be like, ha, bitch.
0: No.
1: Oh.
0: Because mine aren't nearly as, like...
1: Oh, right. Perfect.
0: Perfect. Yeah.
1: Yeah.
0: And, like, they're not buoyant. Like, they don't go up.
1: They're very boyish.
2: Most boyish.
0: Buoyant.
1: You have the most boyish boobs.
0: But if I pull this down, I got some cleave going.
1: Oh,
0: I see.
1: God.
0: I got some cleave.
1: YouTube, check it out.
0: Yeah. It's down there.
1: Someone just took $300 of tips away. Someone just took a bunch of tips
0: away. Come on, sister.
1: So anyway, Allie had to make the big move. It's a big milestone.
0: It's a big move.
1: They don't talk about that in all of those pregnancy books, but when you officially move all the fat pants out.
0: Yeah.
1: Fat pants in and skinny pants out.
0: And my problem is, as a lesbian, I'm not really a dress-wearing woman.
1: No.
0: So a lot of pregnant women, they go with dresses and stuff like that to get through their pregnancy, and instead of getting maternity stuff, because all the maternity stuff is so, it's not comfortable.
1: Right.
0: It's really hard to find. If you go to any department store, the maternity section is like three sad little items, you know, that are like have these like pleats on them that make it just maternity. It's like so obvious and it just looks tacky. So you want to get cute about it, but I don't really have the style or fashion sense to do that. I don't wear dresses.
1: But would you be opposed to wearing a muumuu if we bought you a muumuu? Like, we buy it, but we get to pick the style, but would you go into like a full muumuu look for a while?
0: You know, I could do something like that, but I wouldn't let you pick. You would pick the most embarrassing. You would pick cow print. You would pick something.
1: Wouldn't pick cow print.
0: Yes, you
2: would.
0: They
2: don't make those. We have to make one for you.
1: No,
0: be with whales, manatees. It would be all the biggest animals.
1: Such a great idea. It would be like a safari in here every day. What will Allie be today?
0: I mean, a lot of girls now, they make it like, they accentuate their belly. They show their belly. They wear like a sports bra and leggings, and they just have their belly out.
1: Yeah, that's...
0: I should be one of those.
1: People have the full belly on display. Everyone take a peek. Look what's going on here. You shouldn't hide it under this tarp of animal print we're going to give you. I mean, we'll put a little cutout so people can see it.
0: You think I should be one of those people that just always has it out?
1: I just think that if I had the ability to wear a muumuu in regular life, especially
2: you have the ability
1: during a heat wave, I would be...
0: I'll do it if you do it.
1: Fine.
0: Why don't you wear muumuus in solidarity? Solidarity muumuus.
1: I happily wear a muumuu with you. Because they look comfortable. They look real comfy. I know that you
0: know. I bet we could find
1: They're under $5. They can't be more than $5. Okay, it's like a toga, pretty much.
0: You spell muumuu just M-U-M-U, right?
1: No, I think it's M-O-O-M-O-O. It's the noise you make when you wear it.
0: I found zebra already.
1: Did you?
0: Mm-hmm.
1: What's the cost?
0: $16
1: for one pack or
0: just
1: packs?
0: For one. Yeah, let me see. Here's a three pack for $35
1: of muumuus.
0: Yeah, and but these ones have moons and stars. I think these are pajama muumuus.
1: What's the size on these things? Like, do they come in sizes or is it one size
0: what's
1: fits
0: funny
1: all?
0: Is that I'm getting results for muumuus and a grill cart that I
1: they know what you've got together.
2: You don't need a grill cart.
1: You bundle it. All right,
0: three for $24, three pack. muumuu for women.
1: All right.
0: This one has leopard print.
1: Add to cart. I will wear a muumuu. Do you guys all want to go muumuu for solidarity? Vanessa, would you go to muumuu?
0: Muumuu Mondays.
3: Honestly, that sounds lovely. Yeah. Relax.
1: Yeah, we'll just chill. Be like in blankets.
0: All right, I'll just get a bunch of them, guys.
1: Oh,
3: yes,
1: great.
3: Yes, muumuus.
1: It's going to be the muumuu show. That's huge.
0: Oh, here's some busty muumuus. Or sexy muumuus with lace.
1: Really?
0: Mm-hmm.
1: Maybe for Jake.
2: Shake it.
1: We'll take a quick
0: this
1: break.
0: This has a panther on it. Why does it have to be animals?
4: Cool.
1: It's very cool. Omar calls dibs on the panther one.
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1: Text the word KING, that's K-I-N-G, to 20357 to enter for a chance to win tickets to Pierce the Veil at Petco Park September 12th.

0: K-Rock, we are Klein Alley Show. On the way in this morning, as I was perusing the parking lot alley to see if there was any terribly parked cars for Park Week, there's another woman who works in this building, and she is definitely giving you a run for your money. She has a license plate frame that says Cat Mom. She drives a Subaru, and she has a bumper sticker that also wants to let you know that she is a cat mom. So she's doubling down on letting the world know she's a cat mom.
1: She's trying to out-annoying me.
0: She is trying to out-annoy. She doesn't park on our floor, so she must not work at the radio stations, but she must work at one of the more successful businesses
1: in this
0: building.
1: There must be an REI downstairs that I don't know about.
0: there must be some sort of an outdoor sporting goods store. But as I saw, I was behind this person pulling into the lot today, and I was thinking to myself, I wish Allie would move it along already. And then I realized, wait a minute, there's another person that is trying to steal your thunder.
1: I bet she has a sick vest collection.
0: Oh, she probably does.
1: I wish I could
0: 100%
1: go...
0: 100% lesbian,
1: though,
0: right?
1: You know, there's some... Oh, yeah.
0: 100%.
1: Yeah. But then there are weird ones like that are rogue into D's. And I'm like, what's going on? Blows my mind sometimes. I'm like, you're into cats and Subarus and the outdoors and you like men? What is happening in the world? But you know how you make some decisions in life and then you think, I think years later that was a bad choice and I wish I could go back in time and unmake that choice.
0: This is about your son?
1: This is about my kids.
0: It's a terrible thing to realize when you're pregnant
2: about
0: again.
2: The pregnancy? Yeah.
1: All of it.
0: What are you currently regretting right now?
1: Well, when our cat died and then we were left with only one cat, it was like, now this cat's old and lonely and she needs company. We should get another cat. And then we go over to this hoarder cat lady's house and she convinces us to adopt two cats because when the old one dies, you don't want to have another solo cat that's just lonely now. So then you've got two of them. So now we're a three cat household and I never wanted to be a three cat household, really, but... In the long run, it seemed like the right choice.
0: No, it didn't. And we told you that.
2: She conned you.
0: We have audio. We have so much audio. This woman.
1: They needed a home.
0: If you're a woman, and you are surrounded by 40 cats like this woman was, your job is to convince everyone that comes to take as many cats as they'll let them take. And you were a sucker. You're a mark.
3: And cats are fine by themselves.
0: They love being loners. The thing that cats hate more than anything is company.
1: Well, and they love being outside. They love being outside and wandering around and just finding food. You know, that's all indoor cats want to do is be outside.
0: You tried to normalize this woman, whatever her name was, Sheila or
1: Rhonda.
0: Rhonda.
1: She's very nice, and she does do a lot of good work.
0: You tried to normalize that what she was up to was on the up and up. And we said to you, this woman is insane, and her house is insanity, and she's trying to get out of the chaos that's her house. Didn't you play some audio of her husband in the other room?
1: I think he was sitting there dead inside with a laser pointer.
0: Yeah, I was trying to watch a TV show and you couldn't even hear the TV over all the cats meowing.
1: Well, and the last time I went there, the cats had all had gotten some kind of disease where they crapped uncontrollably.
0: Oh my God.
1: But
0: you're seeing in the future.
1: I'm not going to get any more cats, okay? Because now we've run into a situation.
2: Jake, pull this tape, please.
0: Yeah, make a note. Make a note on today.
1: We're not getting any more cats now.
0: Allie claimed this, yes. Do you remember when we talked to Future Allie and she sounded so...
2: That's right.
0: We had a whole conversation with you from the future. She sounded very tired.
1: Yeah.
0: I'm looking at her now. That didn't take long.
1: There's a reason, too, that I'm very tired because... Pet owners in general deal with this. It's not just cats, but your animals, when you have them for a while, they develop a schedule, a clock that they're very, very married to. You know, if a dog eats at a certain time, they get walked at a certain time, that is what they have, this internal clock, and it goes off. It's usually 10 minutes before the thing, but they are ready, right? And our cats are now accustomed to waking up at like 4 a.m. because most days I get up at 4 a.m. So they go downstairs with me. They all together, all three of them, traipse down the stairs with me. I open the screen door for them so they can peer outside and hope that they can go outside one day. We have this little routine. The problem is that on the weekends, they also still get up at 4 a.m. But we would like to sleep in.
0: Yeah, it's not happening.
1: So this is the issue that we're running into
0: now. But you're
1: about
0: to have a newborn baby, so you know what? Your sleeping in days are done again anyway.
1: Well, that's the other thing I'm worried about, because these are new, you know, cats that have never been around an infant before. So when the baby is born, I'm worried that they're going to be those crazy suffocating cats that, like, jump in the crib and suffocate the baby.
0: Well, there's that to worry about.
2: Dude, that's
0: scary.
2: There's the cat.
0: There's the cat.
1: And they can like get into stuff too because they're all young and spry.
0: They got They got that cat scratch fever crap, the cat feline AIDS, all that stuff
1: They can spread. By the way, I don't have toxoplasmosis, which I'm super bummed about because that means I continue to not. I'm not able to eat sushi, which is like at least that was the one bonus.
2: In a cage. Like overnight or whatever? Because I put my mutt in the cage and it's fine.
1: That's what we've been trying to figure out for the last 6 months, Omar, is what to do about these cats in the morning. Because they start a chain reaction. One of them's up. They're scratching at the food. They're using the litter box. They're playing with each other. They get the zoomies. All that stuff, right? So if we close the door, they're meowing at the door. I used to put them in the closet downstairs, but that felt eventually cruel. Mm. Especially if we do it at 5 and we don't get up until 7 or 8. They're just sitting there in a closet for hours, which seems like animal cruelty.
0: Do you like these cats? I mean, would you be okay getting rid of two of them?
1: See, that's the thing is now I've developed a really, you know, now I'm, they're cute and they're ours and they have their little home.
0: You really
1: and
0: do? You really do feel that way?
1: Like, I
0: if Omar got rid of his dog tomorrow, I don't think he would think about it ever again. No feeling.
2: I mean, you couldn't stop
1: Come
2: me
1: on,
2: from
1: you don't
2: dancing
1: have
2: all the time.
0: He'd be the greatest day of his life. He would have
1: well,
0: no other thought
1: about
0: this.
1: It's not just me. It's my kid also is very close to one of them. They like sleep together
0: all
1: every
0: right,
1: night.
0: So you do a draft. You all vote, which will do Survivor style.
1: Well, I
0: vote
1: wish the old one would just...
0: I thought the old one was about to be.
1: Yeah, but she's just, now she's fine. She's just living.
2: Get Vanessa over. She can speed things along. So,
1: stop it.
0: You got a wall.
1: And then the other option we were considering is a spray bottle so that I would sleep with a spray bottle. And anytime they got up and meowed, I would spray them in the face with water.
0: Right.
1: But that seems like an issue as well. And I've heard it doesn't even work. So then Katie was researching. And by researching, I mean talking to ChatGPT about what to do. And she said, ChatGPT said that we just need to ignore their existence. That's the only solution. And
0: well,
1: I said, well...
0: I mean, it sounds like
1: She's
0: chaos
1: She's like, we can't pet them. We can't acknowledge them. We can't talk to them. We just pretend like they don't exist.
0: Yeah, they're going to turn on you. I'm just saying.
1: Well, then what is the point of having animals then? I'm paying for their food.
2: Well,
1: we're cleaning
2: suck.
1: Their...
2: Yeah, we told you this.
0: Everyone knows cats
1: that's
0: suck.
1: That's the solution
2: cats
1: for
2: blow.
1: Every pet is just ignore them and pretend
2: no,
1: like they're
2: this
1: not there.
2: No, this is a solution for cats.
0: Yeah.
2: Because cats suck. And you can train a dog.
0: And by the way, Al, you understand that they don't really care about you. Like, they're not having these thoughts about you at all. They're not thinking, oh, she's sleeping. My master is sleeping. I better respect
1: yes,
0: that.
1: Yes, they do. They no, want me face. To be up because they're comforted by me. I'm the only one who does give them attention. And now because I'm supposed to ignore them, I'm like petting them in secret.
0: And they probably know. Cause
2: oh, no.
1: Hey, I love you.
2: Can you imagine pregnant Allie sneaking off?
1: It's like on my lap, cat? And Katie's like, what is that?
0: Under the stairs.
1: Like, get it, nothing.
0: No,
1: we're not doing anything.
0: Close the door, I'm masturbating.
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10: One, two, three.

0: find out who on the show is the most whipped if you're in a relationship. It's nice to keep your own identity for a while, and then eventually, potentially, you do a thing or two that proves to the world that you are absolutely whipped. And hopefully it's only a few things. In this particular case, we've all written down a few examples of things we've done that would probably put us in the category of most whipped, and you will help determine when Jake reads these out loud who they apply to. Is it something Allie's doing in her lesbian marriage, something I'm doing in my marriage? Perhaps Omar, he's with his high school sweetheart. They've been together since high school.
1: I mean, I think Omar's probably the least whipped out of all of us.
0: I would think so, but I feel like he's got more history to pull from. So if he's pulling something from, you know, 10 years ago, it would be. And then you got Johnny, who's in that sweet spot in the relationship where they just moved in together, like less than a month ago. So the love is all fresh and everything, but maybe that's when you're putting your best foot forward or being the most whipped to go to accommodate the other person's needs.
1: Or there's little things like, hey, you know, you're not the best sharer. Now I don't want to share food with you. By the way, here's my favorite restaurant. Like, there's just kind of things that spiral from there, and then you compromise a little bit here and a little bit there, and then before you know it, years go by, and you're totally whipped.
2: And I'll say, looking at this list, I think there's a clear winner.
0: Well, according to the text line, I've already won. We haven't even gotten to any of mine yet, but it's definitely going to be Klein's, his 818. Didn't he tell us that he took his socks off at the movies to keep his wife's feet warm one time? I mean, the answer is yeah. That is true. That was the last time we did this. Who's the
2: chivalry.
0: Most ripped? She said her feet were cold.
3: And weren't you eating at a restaurant, and she wanted like a certain ingredient that the restaurant did not have, and you went to restaurant? Yeah, and you got that.
1: That is
3: ingredient.
1: Unbelievable.
0: Yeah. So what?
3: What was it?
1: The fact that you teased Jake for going all around searching for butter.
0: But that was for himself. That was Jake being selfish.
2: That was right next door.
0: That was Jake being selfish.
2: And I tried to do it myself.
0: That was Jake being annoying and selfish. And mine was selfless because it was for someone else. Time for Who's the Most Whipped? I'm K-Rock. The answers are either going to be Ali, Klein, Omar, or Johnny. And Jake will read you the first scenario. The first contestant to play the game, Who's the Most Whipped, is... Jess from Anaheim. Hi, Jess. Welcome to K-Rock. Good morning.
4: Hi, guys. Sweet Dibbers.
0: Sweet Dibbers. Listen closely now. Jake, whenever you're ready, read us the first one from the Who's the Most Whipped options.
2: All right. This person rented snorkel gear to look for a bracelet that their partner lost in a pool.
4: Okay, that's Klein. I think that's Klein.
0: Why are you so confident that's Klein?
1: You can't find it in a pool.
0: It could be
1: by
0: anyone.
3: Why do you need snorkel gear?
1: It's so deep.
3: It's a pool,
1: I can't see. Even it's blurry. It hurts my eyes. So, the chlorine.
0: So you're saying Klein?
2: Yes, it's Klein.
4: Uh-huh.
0: Okay, yeah. That's me, yes.
1: Wow.
0: All right, now let me just defend myself for a moment.
1: Please do for several reasons.
0: And by the way, the stupid bracelet turned up on the nightstand. It was nowhere near the pool.
1: So you were that guy, the adult man in a pool with a snorkel?
0: Yeah, because I
2: what
0: did.
2: What a dork.
0: I did.
1: And when they say, are you a perv? You go, no, I'm just looking for my wife's bracelet.
0: Well, first of all, it was a saltwater pool, which burns your eyes in a way. I didn't realize that. And I was going down there for a while without the snorkel stuff. And then I said, do you guys have anything? And they go, you can rent snorkel gear, but usually people use that on the beach. And I said, I'm going to use it, but I went around this stupid pool for an hour looking for this bracelet. An hour looking for a bracelet.
1: Did you just do a pass for 10 minutes?
0: Went in the filter and everything. She was freaking out about it. And I thought it was like a really expensive. It wasn't even that

0: that expensive of a bracelet. I was like, well, how much does this thing cost? It was not even like, it was a couple hundred dollars. It wasn't like $1,000 plus bracelet.
1: Did she say, honey, stop looking at
0: no,
1: any point?
0: No, keep looking.
1: She just on her lounge chair reading?
0: Yeah. She was, yeah, I go, you can go in there and look for your bracelet. No, because it's not my hair washing day. So
1: yeah,
0: I was
1: well,
0: in
1: that
0: there.
1: Is a strict policy.
0: And then, of course, thank you. Well, okay. Well,
1: keep looking!
0: So, and then, of course, the thing turned up later on the nightstand.
1: Did she apologize?
0: Not really. It was like, oh, good. She goes, I guess, well, that's why you didn't find it. I go, that's why I didn't find it? Yes, because it wasn't in the pool at all.
1: You were just the creep in the pool with a snorkel for an hour.
0: All right, so anyway, all right, 1 point Klein in the who's the most whipped. But don't worry, the game continues. And hold on 1 second. You got yours right. Write down everyone who gets theirs right. Jess is on a good streak right now. We say hi to Christina. Good morning. Welcome to Who's the Most Whipped on K-Rock. Hi.
2: Good morning.
0: All right, next one, Jake.
3: All right, this person goes to another room to eat snacks because the sound of chewing bothers their partner.
0: Oh, my God. This person cannot eat snacks in the same room as their partner because the sound of them chewing bothers their partner. Is that Johnny in a new relationship? They just moved in together? Allie? A couple of lesbians? Omar?
1: Munch, munch, munching?
0: Or myself. I'm going down on you, honey. I know, but the sound is bothering me.
1: I don't like it.
0: Do that from another room. Christina, who do you think is that belongs to?
2: That sounds like an Allie issue.
1: Why is that so offensive that you said that?
0: That is funny. But it does sound like an Allie. That's what I know it's...
1: It is. That is me.
0: That's you?
1: Yeah. Well, wow. Because Katie claims that she has one of those things where you're like enraged
0: misophoma
1: by, yes,
0: or whatever.
1: Where you're like, you can't tolerate slurping sounds, chewing sounds, scraping sounds. This is also the same reason I've never sharpened our knives.
4: To be fair, Allie, I've heard you chew a lot of times. You do chew very loud.
1: Yeah, I am a loud chewer, and I'll accept that.
0: So wait,
1: but I think it tastes better when you chew.
0: If you're sitting there having a meal together, you'll have to take your meal into another room and eat it?
1: Not dinner, but snacks, usually, because snacks are the crunchiest.
0: So you're both in the kitchen, like a normal place to eat a snack?
1: And we'll be having a conversation, and then she's like, I can't listen to you. You need to go in another room if you're going to eat.
0: And you'll... It only gets one whip, that one? The bracelet got three whips? That only got one whip? Come on.
1: I oftentimes will just take my snacks into another room because I don't want to deal with her complaining about it. And that's the other thing is, yes, I could say, no, I'll stand, put my foot down. But I'm like, I don't want to deal with you whining, so I'm just going to go in the other room.
0: All right. Well, once again, another successful guest. Christina, good job. Everyone's gotten them right so far. Move on. Jake is single. That man's not whipped at all. He doesn't accommodate anyone.
1: Life has already whipped him.
0: Right. So we go to the next one now. It could be Allie, could be me, could be Omar, could be Johnny.
3: All right. This person signed up for a half marathon because their partner wanted them to, then found out that their partner has no intention of running or training, and then been training for 2 weeks.
1: Oh, man. This is a tough one.
0: That is a tough one. All right. Let's say hi to Isaac. Isaac, who does that belong to? Is that Johnny, Omar? Allie or Klein?
5: That's Johnny.
0: That's Johnny. I will tell you.
1: Omar, though, because his wife, I think, sometimes doesn't follow through on things, at least from the history he's kind of shared with us.
0: Yeah, it's fine. We should do a half marathon together. This was like the time my wife took the ambulance. One of us has to stay up and keep watch, and I just took an ambulance.
1: Right.
0: And it was me. all right, yeah, I think it's not me, so Omar's a good guess. He said Johnny. Who is that? Who's a significant other?
3: This is Omar.
0: Wow. Omar.
6: Yeah, man. Yeah,
0: what happened, dude?
6: My wife's sister-in-law, she's trying to get into shape, so she talked my wife into doing it. My wife's like, hey, it'd be fun for us to do this. So I automatically assumed that we're all going to get, you know, running gear and actually train to run this thing. I mean, it's only 3.1 miles. Like, I was like, okay, let's do this.
1: Oh, it was a 5K, not a half marathon?
6: Oh, not, did I write a half marathon? Sorry. No, it's a 5K.
1: Oh, that's not very much.
6: Even more easy peasy lemon squeezy, right?
1: Right, right.
6: So I've been training, and I've been trying to, you know, work on my time, and I come to find out this last weekend that nobody has any intention that signed up for it to train or run, and my kids are doing it, so I got to keep up with them. So I'm the designated guy who has to run with the kids, and the kids are going to be unfazed by this entire thing.
1: Yeah, that's just like a regular day for them.
0: And
6: right,
0: you said to your wife, you're not going to run this as well? And she said, oh, God, no.
6: No, no, she says that, well, I might run a little bit. I was like, okay, what? Are you kidding me?
1: I'm going to do a run walk, which right. means 99% walking.
0: That's four whips. I'm going to get four whips for that. All right, moving on. Who's the most whipped on K-Rock? These are all, sadly, real stories from our relationships.
3: All right, ready?
0: Yep.
3: This person made dinner, but then ordered food for their wife because they weren't into it.
0: So they made a dinner, and then the wife wasn't into the dinner they made, so then they ordered additional food. Just all right, we say hi now to Matt in Garden Grove. Matt, who does that belong to?
7: That sounds like Allie.
0: I mean, that's
1: why does that sound like me?
0: Definitely,
1: I don't understand.
0: Definitely sounds like Allie too.
1: Why does it sound like me?
0: Eat that crappy dinner you made in the other room, by the way, while I eat this food you ordered me. That's got Allie written all over it, but. Wow. You know, what, who is that, you?
1: Yes, but I can explain.
0: Oh my God, Allie. You are the most whipped.
1: No, I made a dinner and I had made a salmon or something like that. And I can't remember what it was exactly. But when I was making it, Katie came into the kitchen. And she was like, what are you making? And I explained and she was like, And I was like, well, this is what we're having for dinner. And she was like, I really had a craving for ramen. And I'm like, okay, then I don't know what to tell you. This is what I'm making for dinner. And she was like, well, then I guess I'll just order for delivery. And I was like, well, fine. But because it's under my account, I had to order it.
0: Oh, man. Okay.
1: I'm the one with the $5 a month discount.
0: I mean, listen, if I don't win this, she ate it eventually. Yeah, eventually. All right. We have time for two more, and then we have to wrap it up because we have to do this live on air gender reveal for a couple that's anxiously in their car waiting for the results. Go ahead. One more. Jake, give us the next one.
3: This person drove to downtown LA during rush hour because her wife was craving soft serve matcha.
6: Easy. I mean, come on.
0: Hey, Brian, welcome to K-Rock. Who's the most
1: got
0: whipped?
1: A guess?
0: You got a guess on this one?
7: I'm going to guess Allie.
1: What? Why are we guessing me?
0: That whip bitch will do anything.
7: You know? I'm gonna blame a pregnancy craving.
0: Okay, maybe.
1: Why would I do that for my wife if I'm the one who's pregnant?
0: Hey, you blame it on her, but you really want
1: she
0: it.
1: She has a pregnancy craving?
0: All right, well, let's not drag
3: sympathy
0: this out
3: cravings.
0: Anymore.
3: Yeah, sympathy craving.
1: It's you.
0: It's me. All right, so anything.
1: You drove all the way through rush hour traffic in downtown LA?
0: Yeah, because there's only one place that has this stupid matcha soft serve, and it was, yeah, I shouldn't have done it. It was like a 2-hour round trip situation.
1: Did you offer, or did she ask you?
0: I had offered at one point, not during rush hour, and she didn't take me up on it, and then she told me what she was really feeling like, and I thought about it. Do I go home and get hit with a bunch of stuff to do there, or do I sit in traffic for 2 hours where I at least get time to myself?
1: That's sad.
0: Yeah.
6: Wouldn't it have melted, like, on the way back?
1: Yeah, I know, right? It was just a soup?
0: Yeah, on the way back.
1: Go
0: was,
1: back!
0: It was not... I had to keep
1: this
0: going
1: is
0: back.
1: Melted!
8: 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Go check. We'll wait. 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I'm looking for something better to watch. 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

0: Hey, Michael, you're on K-Rock. Good morning.
1: I just want to let you guys know, I work in an Audi dealership, and every time I sell a new car, I always set the radio station to your guys' station, so the buyers are forced to listen to you guys.
0: God damn, you are a hero.
2: And at the beginning, you don't listen to any of the tutorial stuff. 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
0: Thank you for doing what you do. 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
3: These are new cars? 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
1: Surprisingly, yeah.
0: Huh. Okay,
2: Omar Ixnay on the radio.
0: He's okay. Doing a good thing. Guy's a hero, all right? Give it up to this man. Hero. Hey, thank you for doing that. That means a lot. And eventually, of the thousands of times you've done that, maybe one person sticks around and goes, that's the show for me.
2: Or they're too lazy to change it.
0: Regardless, we'd love to send you some limited edition Klein Alley Show merch. You want a hat or a shirt that says you've never been intimate with Jake?
1: Well, I'll take a hat, please.
0: All right. Hold on one sec. Get that guy a Sweet Divots hat. It's the very least we can do.
2: Leave it in the car.
0: Thank you, Michael. I appreciate that. That's a good man right there. Fighting the good fight. He's doing his little part, listens to this show, wants to spread the word, helping us to hashtag grow the show.
2: I remember the last time when I got my car lease, they showed me the inside and they were telling me how it works. And they were like, and then I know you don't really care. Nobody listens to this, but the radio's over here.
0: No, they didn't say that.
2: I was like,
0: they didn't say that.
2: I do care.
0: They never
2: actually
0: said that.
2: God damn. I'm on it.
0: We're very successful. It's a very successful medium. It's going nowhere. They've been around since the 1200s.
2: That's what the person was like, you probably don't care about this, but this is where it is.
0: Time to tackle some of the internet's biggest riddles and mysteries. Internet designed for two reasons and two reasons only, clickbait and masturbate. We can only do one of them on the radio. It's time for clickbait. Here we go.
2: Clickbait.
0: All right, start with this one, Alex.
2: Okay.
0: I think this is going to be the answer that most people are going to want to know. So let's not go ahead and clickbait you. Let's just get right to it. This is the exact number of minutes of lost sleep that will lead to weight gain. So here we go. You're trying to figure out in your brain. You know we're supposed to get 8 hours. What do they say? Seven to eight hours is the sweet spot.
2: Yep. This is per night?
0: This is the number that you are, once you start going, if you don't get a certain amount of sleep, that's when they go, it's going to start showing up as weight gain because you need to burn fat while you sleep, which is the greatest way to burn fat if you can do it, right?
2: Yeah, well, sleeping's the easiest way.
0: Sleeping's way easier than getting on that treadmill and falling off like you. So this is the number. This is the number of minutes that if you are losing this many minutes of sleep, it will result in you gaining weight. What is the number?
2: Again, is this just an overall deficit,
0: or is this on a nightly basis? Okay. Nightly basis.
2: Okay, I'm gonna guess.
0: There's the average you're supposed to get, and then if you go like a little over, a little under, I think it's bad to go either. I don't think you're supposed to go on either side of that number.
2: No, because if you sleep too much, I think it works against you.
0: Right.
2: I'm gonna go with 100 minutes.
0: 100 minutes. If you lose 100 minutes of sleep a night, you're getting fat. That's what Ali says. That's a quote. Omar, what say you?
3: Yeah. Sleep is important. I'm going to say if you lose an hour.
0: Sleep is important, but you don't get a lot of it. Omar averages about 2 hours a night.
3: I don't. And unfortunately, last night, I was up once an hour. It sucked. Luckily for me, last night was one of those nights I was able to go to sleep, but I was up at 2 a.m., 3 a.m., 3:30, 4. It sucked.
2: God,
3: so
2: you're
3: bad.
2: Like a newborn.
4: How fat are you right now?
3: Terrible. Very fat.
0: Almost 550 pounds.
3: I've gained so much weight.
0: You
3: gain
0: a pound
2: every wake up.
0: Every time he wakes up, he goes right to the fridge. So you think it's the number's what?
3: 1 hour. 1 hour.
0: 1 hour. 60 minutes. If you are 1 hour under what you should be, that is instant weight gain. Jake?
4: 38 minutes.
0: 38 minutes. Science has found that losing just 80 minutes of sleep a night, which is somewhere between what Ali and Omar said, 80, that's the number. That will cause someone to gain weight. Sleeping 7 to 8 hours a night will keep the weight the same.
3: That is terrible.
0: So if you're going
3: sleep.
0: 6 or 5, usually I get 5, 5.5 hours. That's where you start going into weight gain territory. That's where my neck's
2: going to your
0: so
2: neck,
0: fat.
2: Yeah.
0: Every time my neck comes in here fatter, it's because I probably lost another 20 minutes of sleep.
2: Well, you need to go to bed earlier. But the how did this study get conducted?
0: That's a great question.
2: Just have a bunch of people sleep and then.
5: Yeah, 100 people.
0: They looked at 100
5: people. They put them to sleep.
0: 100 people.
5: 6 months trial.
0: And that's how they figured out the number. 100 people sleeping 6 months, and they woke different people up at different times.
2: Well, they also have to track their, food and stuff. Like, how do you know that it's just because of the sleep?
0: Well, maybe they put them all on the same diet, too.
2: Whoa.
0: Did, like, a real one of those double blind tests.
2: Man, how annoying. I hope they got paid.
0: How annoying is it at the end of that whole survey, if you're one of the people that got woken up constantly and you're fat? And meanwhile,
2: time to get up.
0: And the other people
2: wanted to take part in this study.
0: Got to sleep great, and they're all
2: free pizza.
0: And they're all skinny at the end of the whole thing because they actually got their sleep in. That's terrible.
2: Yeah, you don't know which way it's going to go for you. It's like when you do a pill study and then you get a placebo. Like, what a waste.
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0: time of life. We talk to the old people because every week someone else turns 110. They share that news immediately, their secret to living forever, with the local news. They make a big deal about it. It's very exciting when someone lives to 110, because I think even though technically our bodies are built now to live to 156 years old, they claim.
1: No one's ever gotten that far.
0: We've never made it that far. But yeah, they are saying babies born now will probably live to 120 easy.
1: Damn.
0: And you start figuring out all the stuff with the blood spinning and the peptides and everything else, you know, we could probably figure out how to get it up to, I would imagine, I'm just trying to think, when we're not going to make it, you and
1: oh,
0: I.
1: Oh, no, we're done.
0: We're toast. But
2: done.
0: I could see, like, maybe Johnny has a shot at it. Vanessa, too, potentially. Although I heard Vanessa went nuts on the donuts today.
1: Yeah, already. She had a couple donuts already today.
3: I had to.
0: Jesus Christ.
3: Okay, so that's my one thing, okay?
0: Sounds like it's your two things.
3: I'm weak.
0: I mean,
1: they're bigger than her head, those donuts.
0: Yeah, massive donuts. I thought you said stay away.
3: I know, but you know what?
0: I saw you were hovering over that box for a while.
3: But think about it. It's been a while, so I'm proud of myself.
1: She came in and said,
3: my jeans are tight. My butt is huge.
0: All right, relax.
1: She's been running.
3: It's back to normal.
0: Don't talk bad about yourself. All right. I heard you completely cave today. Did you grab two at once and eat them at the same time? Or?
3: No, I had one. I waited like an hour.
1: No, you didn't. You brought the donuts in and said, I had one already.
3: Yeah, I had one.
0: Oh, before she even brought the box up?
3: Yes. And then I waited an hour to have the second one.
0: Where did these donuts come from? Because I thought we told listeners, stop sending donuts.
3: It was from Kimberly, the listener that gave us the gender reveal.
0: Oh, the gender reveal we did today? They sent us donuts?
3: Yeah.
0: Oh, and Vanessa went to town on those, huh?
1: Maybe the answer was inside. We'll never know.
0: Was it?
3: I ate it.
0: Was it pink or was it blue frosting?
3: It was pink.
0: Oh, okay. Well, congratulations. You're having a girl. Yeah, Vanessa. Man, oh, man.
1: Well, the thing about these secrets, though, and say, well, who's the secret to long life? You know, one person will say, I never drank in my life. And another person will say, I have brandy every single day.
0: Right.
1: So that's why we get confused. So, and then it's like, well, might as well eat the donut because I don't know what the hell is going to make me live long or what's not.
0: Right. And then you start to realize maybe there's no rhyme or reason to it. It's just all part of God's master plan. It's time for Old People's Secrets.
4: From Chicken Brain.
5: Chicken Brain.

0: are some old people secrets.
1: This is not one, but two, Allie. I'll take the double. Two for Tuesday. Old People Secrets. Take a listen.
2: Well, a big day in Jacksonville. Today, Miss Willie Mae Jackson, who you see right here, is turning 110.
1: Greatest old person name ever. The last few weeks, we've had the best old people. Willie Mae Jackson, awesome.
3: A baseball player?
1: Yeah, I think so. I think
3: Willie Mays, right?
1: That's right.
4: She has multiple records.
1: Multiple records and helped break the color barrier. So all very impressive.
2: And in Folkston, Georgia, Miss Sally Chapman is celebrating her 107th birthday this month. Now, together, they have lived through two world wars, the Great Depression.
1: Wow, that's where they list all the depressing things that they lived
5: through. And they can do it double because there's two of them.
1: There's two of them. The Greater Depression.
2: The remarkable transformation of America. So what's their secret to longevity? Well, I spent time with both of these amazing women and their daughters to find out.
1: Oh, my God. That was some story.
5: That probably took her all day.
1: They weren't in the same room, at least, at the same time. Because I think that you'd have to figure it out, you know, if you have two old people.
5: What about you?
1: Right.
5: What about you?
2: How does it feel?
6: I feel good.
5: No, there's no way.
1: They're drowning around with the music. They're playing her off already. She's...
3: It has to be sedated, right?
1: It sounds like it.
3: Yeah.
1: I mean, that's why you feel good, obviously.
5: Right, well, most of the time.
3: Throwing drugs all the time.
5: Yes.
6: I feel good.
5: I feel good on that oxy.
1: Na, na, na, na,
5: that's
1: na,
5: another
1: na,
5: hit.
1: Right.
2: She raised a family, worked as a cook, and says the secret to a long life.
1: Okay, hold on. She's
5: ooh, already.
1: This. Yeah, they don't have time to waste that. She's 110. They got to get it out quick. You got to lead with the secret or else you lose it.
5: She's a cook.
1: She's a cook. Now, this is only one of the two old ladies.
3: Is this Willie Mays here?
1: This is Willie Mays Hayes.
3: Okay, all right.
1: Willie Mays Hayes. What do you believe her secret is to a long life? She says she feels good.
5: I think she's going to say, good food.
1: Good food.
5: Like, good clean eating.
1: All right, clean eating. Jake?
7: Stealing the bases.
1: gotta steal the bases.
5: Uh-huh.
1: That's a good answer right there. Omar, got a guess?
3: I think she's going to give no answer. I think she's going to fade out mid-sentence. Yeah.
1: Those are very popular.
5: Thank you. We'll go to the next one.
1: That's why they have another old person.
5: Backup.
1: An understudy old person. If you can't get the 110-year-old to give us one, we'll go right to the 107.
5: Both survived. I guess we'll run both.
1: And Vanessa, put down the donut and answer if you could, please.
8: Spending time with my friend.
1: Okay. This is what she said. This is a very old person answer.
2: It's surprisingly simple.
9: Iced tea, right? Sweet
6: tea.
9: Hot tea.
8: Sweet.
3: What?
1: So she, the woman tried to steal
5: she's
1: her.
5: She's kind of leading the witness there.
1: Yeah, she said sweet.
5: You like tea, don't you?
9: Right? Sweet tea.
6: Hot tea.
10: Hot tea and sweet tea.
5: Mm.
10: Okay.
9: Green tea.
5: Yeah. They can't even agree on their lie.
1: they're all caught up.
5: Hot tea, sweet tea, and green
1: this.
5: Tea.
1: We told the news. We got to tell them something.
10: Hot tea and sweet tea. Okay.
9: Green tea.
6: Right. I love them. All.
5: I love what? All the teas?
1: And she loves them all.
5: Is she driving now?
1: They immediately drove off. They got the secret. They just drove off.
3: What the hell?
5: It's the first car.
1: Put her in the garage. With the door closed. And then immediately she leaves that old person to go to another old person.
2: About 50 miles away in Folkston, Georgia, another remarkable woman is celebrating a milestone of her own.
1: Now, I don't know why they chose the death music for the second woman.
5: I know, it
1: but
5: really
1: the,
5: does
1: the
5: seem like
1: the second woman,
5: dead.
1: They really play. I mean,
2: Sally Chapman just turned...
11: 107.
5: Oh.
1: Now, this is the other
3: one. Oh, great
4: God.
3: Voice.
1: Now, she's,
3: I love her.
1: She's. This is great. It's
3: she's
1: too
3: like
1: bad.
3: A ghost.
5: Like a drunk ghost.
11: 107.
2: And she still lives at home with her daughter.
5: Of course.
11: How does it feel to be 107? Good. And very good.
5: Very good. Yeah, those drugs are very good.
1: So anyway, she's 107.
12: If I'm doing something, I look around, she's gone. That's why we had to put these bells on her walker.
1: So they kept losing her. So they put bells.
3: They put bells on the wall.
5: She was roaming
4: how
5: the halls.
4: How fast is she?
3: They're not paying attention, Jake. Are
5: yeah,
3: you kidding?
5: Dude.
1: Yeah, so the bells are on her walker so they know where she is. You're a loser.
12: That's if I'm funny. Doing something, I look around, she's gone. That's why we had to put these bells on her walker.
1: So anyway, that's like old people abuse, but
5: I know.
1: This is how they're keeping tabs on her. It's like something you do to a cat, I think. But
4: I do that with my dog.
1: Yeah.
12: To keep up with her.
2: Known affectionately around town as Mother, Sally treasures visits from her friends.
11: I got a friend that comes to feed me.
1: You guys got that?
8: I got a friend. They call her something.
1: I think her friend has to feed her, she said, or something.
11: They come to feed me.
5: They come to feed me.
1: Her friend's come to feed her. Maybe she's a cat situation.
5: She's in a petting zoo.
1: Oh.
11: You think that she's made me happy.
2: Her secret to longevity?
1: All right. Guys, what's your secret? She got bells on her walker. She's got a friend that comes to
5: feed her.
1: She's
5: too fast. They can't keep up with her.
1: I find that hard to believe, by the way. There's no way they can't. They're in terrible shape if they can't keep up with her.
5: I mean, she's living at home. I think she is going to say, you know what? I bet there's like a TV show that she watches every day.
1: Mm-hmm.
5: So she's going to say every day it's like a soap opera or something. That's her little show.
1: General Hospital?
5: Yeah.
1: My life is
5: which
1: watching
5: is where she's
1: gonna
5: and be
1: going
5: soon.
1: To the General Hospital. Omar, you got a guess?
3: Yeah, I think she's going to say take it easy, live in the moment, something like that.
1: All right. You got a guess there, Jake the Nerd?
4: Haunting the attic.
1: Haunting in the attic is a good guess. Sounds like she's ready for that. Vanessa?
8: This one's for sure going to say a little whiskey.
1: A little whiskey. Oh, all right, here we go. Let's find out.
2: Her secret to longevity?
12: What do you always say?
1: There you go.
3: What is that?
1: You guys got it. Once again, if you want to live forever, remember.
5: Turn up the music.
1: Remember this.
5: Is that the new Sweet Dibbits?
1: Maybe.
3: Did she say Sweet Dibbits?
1: She may have given
5: us. I think we're getting another Sweet Dibbits.
1: This may be the first repeat old people secret ever with a second Sweet Dibbits, guys.
5: Sweet Dibbits.
11: No alcohol.
5: Oh, lame-o.
2: But her daughter says there's more to it than just that.
12: We live on a busy street, so she watches the traffic.
1: Oh man, that sounds terrible.
12: Going by. She has never eaten chicken and eggs, turkey.
1: Listen, and then there are a bunch of things she never eats, so she watches traffic.
12: She has never eaten chicken and eggs, turkey. Nothing with feathers is what she says.
7: Interesting. Love that story. All right.
1: Well, there you have it. Old people secrets. I couldn't wait to wrap that up.
5: Nothing with doubles?
1: I don't know what that is.
5: Nothing with doubles.
1: It's like
5: no
1: maybe,
5: chicken, turkey, or eggs.
1: She may be a fan of that mustard sandwich.
5: Oh,
1: never heard of turkey.
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0: 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We realize you have a choice between Klein Alley Show and Complete Silence, and we'd like to acknowledge that you chose us over your own troubling dark thoughts. 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

0: J-Rock, Recline Alley Show. I think I've made a pretty impactful decision that I think will probably change my life forever. And I'm wondering if you've made a similar decision and how you look back on it and go, was that the right call or did I make the wrong call?
1: Is this about your workout routine and your protein cake?
0: No, nothing to do with that at all. I played around with a leaf blower over the weekend. And I should play around.
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2: The neighbors, I have used the neighbor's leaf blower before. That one's not great. And then there was a gardener that was out doing his, not my gardener, another person's gardener. And I said, hey, any chance I can borrow that leaf blower?
3: Oh, a gas one?
2: That one was gas. That one was cool.
3: Oh, those gas ones are powerful, but, man. But they stink up.
2: I was getting dizzy. I was getting high from that. But it was awesome. But I've also used a less powerful electric, you know, California-friendly leaf blower.
4: Yeah, I have a leaf blower that I never use because
2: You have one? You own a leaf blower?
4: Yeah. I've used it like twice.
2: I'll buy it off you right now. Is it a good one or is it crap?
4: I won't tell you how much you give me for it.
2: Forget it. I don't want it. I already know you bought a crappy one.
4: It's one of those ones that you have to basically plug in, because if it's not plugged in, it's so weak.
2: I'm going to use it all sorts of places. I know you're thinking you just use it to blow leaves around. That's like so short thinking if you just do that. I'm going to use it inside the house
3: for things.
2: But you're
3: going to get one of those women. You're not going to get a manly leaf blower. You're going to get one of those womanly ones,
2: you're
3: right?
2: Wrong, dude. Big, a real man one, like
4: what
2: blue.
4: What are the womanly ones? Like Dustbuster size?
3: Those are the ones, the little Black & Decker. No. They cost like $60.
2: No, I'm getting... They look like a magic wand, actually.
3: So thin.
2: I did see ones on Amazon as low as $60. In my head, if someone said how much a leaf blower, I said a good leaf blower is probably $500. But
4: yeah, I thought they were expensive.
3: They're around $350.
2: Remember that chainsaw I was going to buy? To carve the turkey. Remember the turkey chainsaw?
3: Oh, yeah.
2: All right, this is like, I'm not going to go ahead.
4: This is dumber.
2: Not dumber. This one, I've committed to it. I'm getting it. Today's the day.
4: This is big news. I'm glad we're talking about it.
2: Allie, I'm going to bring it into the studio and clean up that area over there.
4: I don't want you to bring it in here.
2: I'm going to bring it everywhere
4: I go.
2: Gonna
4: bring, my allergies are going to go crazy. It's just going to be dust everywhere.
2: Nah, that's what you think. You got to figure out.
4: Where is it going to go?
2: Once you blow it up into the sky, then you do another move with it. This is like where you get good at it, and then you can actually take all the stuff you've created.
4: So you're blowing it in the sky in a certain direction?
2: Yeah, and then you blow it out.
5: He's an artist.
3: Are you going to open the door and blow it into Vanessa's office?
2: Yep, right there.
4: Move the paper bag around like American Beauty.
2: And if Vanessa goes to try to take a third donut, guess what? I'll blow it right out of her hands with that thing. I think this thing is so useful for so many reasons. I know in general the sounds of leaf blowers, which, you know, if you live in Southern California, you hear them a lot. It's annoying, especially if you hear them early in the morning. Mm-hmm. You hear them, you know, late at night. There's certain times to use them that I think are acceptable. And I know some people really hate the smell of the gas ones. But the electric ones, I think that there's so much you could do with it. And I've been watching.
4: What else can you do with it? What are the plans you have?
2: Anytime you have to move piles of stuff.
4: Like what, other than leaves?
2: Clothing. Laundry.
4: You're going to just blow clothes around your house?
2: Yeah, like socks at the bottom.
4: With a gas leaf blower?
2: No, I'm not going to get a gas one. I'm going to get an electric one for inside the house use. But I'm going to, like, when there's...
4: Is this going to be a replacement for the vacuum?
2: Yeah, forget that thing. I'm not using that anymore.
4: It's just so much coordination you have to do with the pile.
2: It's so fun. It's like therapeutic.
3: You think your wife would let you blow dry your hair with it?
4: Cool. That's cool.
3: I mean, it's got to cut the time in half.
4: Or dry her off after a shower?
2: Probably instant. She walks out naked. I just blast her with it.
4: Totally. Yeah.
2: I will do it. I'm going to offer to leaf blow people's places for free.
4: You can put her spray tan stuff in there, too, and give her the spray tan.
2: just stand by this bucket of paint. Just get it done and done.
4: Yeah, but I'm very shocked that you walked up to somebody else gardening another person's house and had the audacity to ask them for their leaf blower
2: I said, when are you going to be done with that? Well, as you know, I offer drinks to a lot of
4: people. They have things to do.
2: I know, but let me put it on, and that thing was cool because that one had like a...
4: Is that the one where you put it on like a little backpack?
2: Yeah, cool. Like I was with the Rocketeer.
5: All right.
4: Well, they do like amazing work with how they coordinate. When I've ever used a leaf blower, there's just leaves blowing all over the place. Well,
3: they do this little move where they like kind of do a little circle thing.
2: It's the best.
3: I don't know what they do.
4: It's like always a controlled pile. I'm amazed.
2: That's the part I'm learning, Omar, and that's the part I'm getting good at because that part is what blows my mind. And I'm going to tell you right now, I don't have a thing in my life. I'm not into meditation.
3: Yeah, you need a hobby, man.
2: No, this when I did
3: go back to gambling.
2: I can't. I've lost all the money gambling. Yeah. But I got leaf blower money because they're only $60.
4: Are you going to start doing blow and goes?
2: I'll happily do that. I've been watching for years. Everywhere I've lived, I've watched some people come and blow piles over the neighbors. Another guy comes the next day, blows it right back. I've seen this. I got to get involved.

0: involved in this game. I got to get in the action. They're just blowing them back and forth. I'm going to get involved, and I have certain parts of my, like, the cobwebs. There's, like, gross areas, dusty areas in the garage. Like, all, I just, Allie, it's so fun. I'm so excited.
1: I mean,
0: about
1: I guess
0: it.
1: I've underestimated what I can do with my leaf blower at
0: you
1: home.
0: You guys are trying to yuck my yum, and I don't like it because I'm going to blow.
2: I'm all aboard, man.
0: I don't like that.
3: How many miles per hour is this thing?
0: So I was going to ask you, Omar, since you're a real man. One of them says it's got 500 AXXs or something.
2: That sounds dope.
0: AXQs.
3: I don't know. Mine's 120 miles per hour leaf blower.
1: Whoa, that seems high.
0: It'll blow a leaf 120 miles an hour?
3: Yep. Top speed.
1: Oh, okay, leaf race.
3: Uncle Scott actually got it for me years ago.
1: What if you guys in a row all had one leaf and a leaf blower, whoever got to the end?
2: Yeah, duel.
0: I mean, I got to get... I don't know what this thing 500 it said. I don't know if it was miles per hour. I think it was the sound it makes.
3: Some of them, like, now they measure by something called CFM. I don't know what CFM stands for there.
1: I think they just make all this up.
3: Yeah.
0: Guys,
1: to impress men like you.
0: Well, I'm going to...
1: Whoa, CFM's 500? Got it. This was 500 CFM. Do you know what that means? Nope.
0: Every day.
1: Blow, blow, blow.
0: I walk into my house. There's a pile of socks somewhere. There's dog toys. The dog goes in, takes all his toys out, scatters them around the house. I'm bending down like an ass, moving stuff around. That is over. Those days are done.
1: You can take it when you're walking your dog. When your dog craps, just
0: great idea.
1: Right into the street.
0: A lot of times I don't have a bag on me. I flick it with a stick. It's like a caveman.
1: You can add it to the K-Rock ticket blowout.
0: Oh, my God.
3: Are you just going to, like, walk around with this thing on your back like
0: a
3: sword?
0: Yep.
3: Oh.
0: I'm going to bring it with me everywhere, including here. And I hope to get it today, so I'll have it tomorrow.
3: Great.
0: And if Allie, little things around here, like, there's so many uses for it around here. Like, when Jay comes to the studio and it smells bad.
1: Yeah.
0: Blow that right
2: it
0: out.
2: Smells good.
1: 120, you can't blow the smell away.
0: I'll blow that BO
1: just
0: out.
1: Make more.
0: 120 miles an hour. I'll blow it right to the halls. Someone else's problem.
3: You got
0: to
3: spin the wheel. You could just spin it with the
0: blower. I don't have to reach over there like an idiot with my arm. Yeah. I could just the blower.
1: 408 said leaf blowers are awesome. And when you think you get a good job vacuuming your car, you open up all the doors and take a leaf blower to it. So much stuff comes out of the car.
0: It is remarkable.
1: That sounds cool.
0: It's the
1: coolest. I can't believe I've never thought of doing that in my car.
0: That's my point. It's got a terrible name. The leaf blower is a terrible name for this thing.
2: Blower.
0: Okay, relax, Vanessa.
1: That's two donuts talking.
0: That's two donuts. She is a little amped up on sugar right now, but that's okay. You won't get two donuts if I got this leaf blower. Trust me.
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0: Here's a guy that thinks the show's decent, and he will change his mind when we play you the audio of Jake introducing the Violent Femmes, which he thinks went well, and Allie and I have heard it, and we don't agree with you.
1: Okay, well, I disagree.
0: Would you have any reason to believe why we may be right and you may be wrong here?
1: Yeah, because all the people in the band and the and who work for the band really enjoyed it. So,
2: how do you know that?
0: Are you looking
1: because
0: at
1: they told me?
0: Are you looking at their?
2: What else are they going to say?
0: Jake, are you
2: terrible
0: looking,
2: intro?
0: Are you looking at their reactions while you're doing it? Are you watching their faces and stuff?
1: Yeah, and I got a laugh. It was solid.
0: I'm going to play it for you in a second. You can judge for yourself, but here's someone who likes
2: the
0: show.
2: Why are you so defensive, by the way?
1: Because you're always dicks. When I'm on stage, you guys are always complete assholes about it and always just crap on everything I do.
0: Did you make
1: it? It pisses me off. It's like, lower the audio, and you never give me any compliments ever.
0: Well, this guy's giving you a compliment. Let's check.
3: Good morning. This is Rick Ridley from the L.A. area. You make me keep my sanity here in Iowa. No one understands me from being from California. I like it that way. I come to L.A. occasionally. You guys are awesome. Keep it up. I thought I wouldn't like Kevin and Bean when they first came on. I like you guys better than Kevin and Bean. I hate to say that. You know, Kevin and Bean were the legends, but I like you better. Thanks from Rick in Iowa.
0: Well, sadly, your opinion doesn't matter because you're a flyover state halfwit, but thank you for the kind words about the show. And let's be honest, that is just not true. But regardless, we'll accept that for now. Jake, there's a compliment. And here is Jake now introducing the Violent Femmes, 45 years as a band. And wouldn't you know that Jake starts out by making it all about Jake? That's the part that's interesting.
4: Well, and the other thing is that when Jake is doing a show, when he is booked, you can tell because he is practicing every opportunity he can get.
0: Oh, was he practicing his lines yesterday?
4: So he'll be doing on the show, I'll notice he's like doing bit, you know, like he's trying to practice his material kind of. So when he was going on stage last night, I was wondering if it was going to be him like workshopping some of his jokes.
0: Oh, for tonight.
4: Yes.
5: Tonight we celebrate 45 years of the Violent Femmes.
0: That's a great way to start. You got the crowd. I mean, I would say that's full crowd participation. 45 years of the Violent Femmes. Listen to that raucous applause for Jake. I mean, it's unbelievable.
4: Raucous?
0: And then listen to this.
5: That's a big deal. I wore pants for this. In this heat, pants.
4: Okay.
0: And then
4: let's
0: you've lost
4: on.
0: Them. And now you've lost
2: Where's
0: them.
2: The laughs?
4: Well, he got a laugh at first, but then he kept going. You got to move on to the next thing.
0: He tripled down on the pants.
2: But this is, it's also very important to acknowledge that this is halfway through the show, so people are already obliterated.
4: Oh, yeah.
2: You know what I mean?
4: That's cool.
0: So you'd think you'd have him already in the palm of your hand.
4: Mm-hmm.
0: So obviously people don't know Jake at a Violent Femmes show, so they don't know that he's known for wearing shorts.
4: Right. So you're also asking a little bit of the audience to know you enough to know that you wear shorts.
0: Right.
4: 99% of the time.
0: Most of the people at the show, including all of the band, are wearing pants. So the idea that Jake is wearing pants is not that crazy of a concept.
4: Right. Out of context.
0: It's not.
1: I think it still makes sense.
0: You should have said, you probably don't know this about me, but normally I would be in shorts.
1: Well, everybody is normal like that and wears shorts.
0: I didn't see one person at that show in shorts.
1: You didn't even go to that show, so shut up.
2: There's video. We watched the video.
0: I watched the video.
1: How?
0: Thought it was
1: you saw people's legs in the video?
0: Yeah, I thought it was a pants commercial.
2: Yeah, all you guys were on stage. Yeah. What are you talking about, man?
0: I'm looking at everyone. They're all in pants.
4: You know, Kevin Ryder is known for wearing cargo shorts every single day.
0: That would have been a great joke from Kevin Ryder. I would have said, that's the shorts guy.
4: I mean, over the course of 3 decades, he's built the reputation of the shorts guy.
0: He's been setting that slow play joke up for years. It's great. I should give him that joke.
5: In this heat, pants.
0: So that it kind of lost him. But don't worry, Jake.
2: That went south quick.
0: But Jake, he's so mad right now.
4: Yeah.
0: Because he felt really good about this.
4: Yeah, he felt good about it. And you know what? The first time he made the joke, even though people don't know him, don't know it, they still laughed. And they laughed pretty, it was a pretty good laugh.
0: Right,
4: and
0: right.
4: Then he kept going with it until there was one last, woo!
0: Hey, 310 wants to know, why did you introduce the band in the middle of their set?
1: Because that's how they asked me to do it.
4: Yeah, because they were being presented with a plaque or something, right?
1: Yeah.
4: Yeah.
0: You were giving them a plaque to say what? Happy 45 years of a band?
1: and to celebrate the 7 million album sales.
0: Oh, I don't know. I've seen this happening a lot recently where bands that have been around a while, I guess they hit a new number, right? Because people are rebuying stuff again. I think I just saw, I think it was maybe Jimmy World just got a new plaque presented to them at the Vans Warped Tour. Like these albums that have done well, all of a sudden have now hit another milestone. So Violent Femmes just hit 7 million. And so Jake was brought out there originally to give them this plaque and talk about his pants. So he's done the pants part of it, so now it's the plaque.
1: Can we fast forward now? Can we keep going?
0: Yeah, well, yeah.
1: Thank you.
0: Do you want to hear
1: just crapping all over like 10 seconds of the goddamn intro. Just play it.
4: Okay.
1: Just play it and let people think. And let people decide.
4: Okay.
0: Are you wearing pants or shorts right now?
1: I'm wearing shorts.
0: Okay.
5: In 1983, they gave us a record that means so much to us all. Actually, factually, over 7 million of us.
2: Also, I think it's important to note that Jake's reading this from his phone. So he's out there with
4: his
2: phone.
4: Oh, he is?
2: Yeah. Unfortunately, that was a bad look.
4: Creep. Jake, you're Creep. Reading it from your phone?
1: Yeah, I wrote it right before I went on stage.
0: Actually, oh. Factually, Omar, from his phone?
2: Actually, factually.
5: But when you've been a band for 45 years, you don't do it for recognition. You do it for the legion of fans that complain as soon as you play something new.
4: Oh, that's good.
1: Awesome.
0: You know, it's funny. The crowd liked that. You know who didn't like that joke? The band.
1: Well, yeah, they did. They liked it a lot.
2: No, there's one guy that keels over.
1: Yeah, because he was laughing.
0: No.
2: I don't think so, dude.
0: It's not laughing, Jake. He's mad.
4: The shorts guy is hilarious.
0: The shorts guy is crushing it, man. Once again, Jake on stage introducing the Violent Femmes to thank them for 45 years of Blister in the Sun and other things.
4: You know, not knowing that he read it off his phone, though, that was well-worded and nice.
0: Right.
4: You know, and I had a good joke at the end, but I do think, you know, when you see like a bridesmaid giving a speech at a wedding and she's reading it off her phone, I just think it looks so tacky.
0: Right away. Even, I know it seems old school, but even just pulling out a piece of paper feels like a little bit more effort went in.
4: Right.
0: The old looking at
4: you
0: the
4: phone.
0: You
4: used a printer.
0: Yeah.
5: Because the Violent Femmes are artists. And you do not F with artists. You do not F with the Violent Femmes. It means so much that K-Rock means so much to the Violent Femmes. Gordon and Brian, please accept this platinum plaque with the LA Rock Camp for Girls that we got from a trophy shop downtown. We hope you enjoy it because framing is very expensive.
0: That's a good joke.
4: Yeah, I like that.
6: I like that too.
0: Jake, you got a vote of three of confidence on the framing
1: awesome.
0: Joke.
1: Is it good yet? Are we just gonna crap on some more?
4: How many nights are they playing at the Bellwether?
1: They're playing till Friday. Every night till Friday.
4: Are you doing this every night until then?
1: Obviously not, because it sucks so bad.
4: We're not saying it sucks
1: yes,
4: so
1: you are
4: bad.
1: Saying that. That's there exactly are, how you there start are this
4: highs,
1: goddamn bit.
4: There's highs and lows.
1: You started it by saying it didn't go well, and you just crap all over it. And then it turns out to be good, and now what are you saying? Oh, no, it's good.
4: I'm saying there are parts that are good.
1: Well, at first you weren't.
4: Well, because the shorts thing was stupid.
1: No, you said it all sucked. Klein started his whole bit saying it was terrible.
0: I didn't say the whole thing was terrible.
1: We're going to start with a compliment, and then wait, we're going to make you feel bad.
0: Well, listen, I think it's beautiful here when the band speaks, because they finally get a chance to say something.
5: Be the love by the fans. Here's the 45 more.
0: And listen to what,
4: thanks,
0: hey, listen to the Violent
4: Femmes. Thanks,
0: Jake. Nice pants. This is what they said.
7: Thanks, Jake. That's fabulous. We would love to thank K-Rock for supporting us over the decades, really. 7 million records sold and probably 6 million because of that.
4: Is he on his phone for this part?
0: He read that off his phone, too. So we congratulate you, Violent Femmes, and we thank you for all that you've given us. And it's been a pleasure to be friends with you through most of those years. And thank you for allowing Jake to have his make-a-wish and go up there on stage and introduce you and give you this plaque for allowing us to play the song many, many, many, many times over the years.
8: Just a friendly reminder to not leave kids in the backseat of your car this summer, or the worst thing could happen. They could hear this.
0: Oh, look at that ass. Damn. You a tease.
4: Be a shoe shine.
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I'm counting sheep but running out. As time ticks by, still I try.

0: Hunnam's Klein. That is Allie.
1: Morning.
0: DJ Omar Khan right there.
2: Hey, hey.
0: That is Jake Z Nerd.
3: What's up?
0: You've got, oh, you're still mad?
3: Yeah, I'm pissed.
0: Wow.
1: I'm surprised this is what's making you so mad, Jake.
3: It's not, it's a culmination thing.
0: A what?
3: This happening over and over again.
1: I see. So this is just kind of the straw that broke the camel's back?
3: Yeah. And, you know, Klein wrote me a text. I'm going to write him back. But I just hate this kind of attitude.
1: This kind of attitude?
3: Yeah, when it comes to me performing on stage, yes. Because I think it perpetuates this narrative that I suck, and then it invites people to come to my show and do stuff like playing cricket.
1: Okay,
3: for 20
1: minutes. I do not agree.
0: None of us stood by the cricket.
3: Yes,
0: guys.
3: You did.
1: No, we didn't.
3: You declined, defended it.
0: No way.
3: Yes, you are. I called you a cricket apologist, and then you kind of backed down. You defended that behavior.
1: See, that's funny.
0: First of all, I was at your show. You know how rarely I ever go out to anything? I went to your comedy show to support you. You think I want to see a guy there play cricket sound effects and derail your comedy that you worked on?
3: I think you do, yeah.
0: No way, dude. I am rooting for you. I even said tonight I'm actually trying to adjust some things to go to your improv show at the lab. Do you know how
3: rare? Why would you go? I suck.
0: Because you know I don't think you suck, Jake.
3: Well, you never said that.
0: If I thought you sucked, I wouldn't have your mic turned on every day. Don't you understand how things work around here?
3: I do understand. That when you perpetuate the narrative that I suck, it emboldens people to come down to my show and play crickets for 20 minutes.
1: Jake, we perpetuate that we all suck.
0: We all suck. That's
3: yes,
0: what we'll
3: perpetuate.
0: But you're
3: out there performing, and people come down to your show playing crickets for 20 minutes.
0: I go on stage now, and I get people making Cabana Klein sounds. I'm trying to introduce a goddamn band.
1: You think when we do an interview with a band and someone yells, Allie, ask a long question, it makes me feel good? This is the world we live in.
0: Yeah, we all have a good laugh at
1: but
0: that.
1: But I also have to acknowledge that I ask really long questions sometimes.
3: Yeah, I understand.
0: Jake, do you really not think that we think you're funny and talented? If we didn't think that, you wouldn't be a part of the show.
3: I think you think that sometimes I'm funny on the show, but I actually do think you think that my stand-up sucks.
0: What?
1: I got lost in that statement, sorry.
0: It's a setup. He's getting to the punch. I'm sorry that you feel that way, Jake. I really am. I thought, especially yesterday after we did our team-building improv class, we all learned that... There are ups and downs, but we all got each other's back, and we support each other.
3: Well, thank you for saying that.
0: But I thought you really knew that. I feel terrible that you didn't think that. I mean, I really...
3: it doesn't make me feel good. Like, I make a lot of effort to do stuff on stage and make it be cool, and then I just get crapped on the next day. And it's like, why do I even try?
0: Well, you're not doing it for us. You're not your stage shows. You're doing for you.
3: Exactly.
0: That's your dream.
1: This is also different, Jake. This was a K-Rock thing. And this was a stage announcement. It wasn't your stand-up.
3: Yeah, and I didn't have to do it. I was asked
1: I know.
3: To do it.
1: And you shared it with us.
3: I thought I did a good job. And all you did was like, well, we have a compliment, but we're just going to be crappy here in a second. And it worked out great.
0: Can I ask you a serious question? Because people can see the video for themselves, and they will make their own opinions. And
3: sure.
0: They're going to say, wow, that's Jake up there. He's crushing it and everything. The pants shorts joke wasn't great. The other stuff you said, the frame one, we all said was great. I know you don't want us to break down your announcement.
1: Yeah, we acknowledge that there was some stuff that worked.
0: But that last show you did at the Goo Kite, do you remember the Goo Kite show?
3: Yeah, of course.
0: And we talked about it a lot. And you think that was a giant setup to make you fail? How many people did we get in that place for you? How many was that the most crowded that bar has ever been in the history of that bar?
3: Yeah, probably.
0: Yeah, but for you, Jake.
3: Yes, and it made me feel like crap because I had to deal with crickets for 22 minutes.
0: Didn't we find out
2: the guy
0: that played the crickets isn't even a listener of our show?
3: He is a listener.
0: Oh, I thought he's a friend of yours from that bar you go to.
3: No, he's an acquaintance. I knew who he was, but he's a listener. And he said there's like numerous people doing it.
0: We don't like sabotaging anyone when they're out in the real world. I mean, if Omar's DJing a wedding, you don't need to go up and try to sabotage his thing because that's his side hustle. Jake is a comedian on the side.
1: No, and when that was happening, it was painful to listen to because that was too much. And Jake did work really hard on his routine. So it is messed up to just screw up somebody's entire and distract them throughout the entire 45-minute set.
0: That's where I think some people think that we are all rooting for each other to fail. That's really not the case. It ends up that we will probably fail, but we're actually rooting for each other to succeed. And then when we fail, we all have to come in here the next day and hear about it.
1: Right.
0: And that part sucks.
1: Yes, exactly. Because there's a lot of vulnerability that happens when we get up on stage or when we talk on the microphone every single day. And there are going to be mistakes that we make, and we are going to point out each other's mistakes. And that sucks to hear sometimes. And it doesn't make me feel good all the time, but it's also what friends do, I think.
0: Yeah, I mean, that's the thing. I wouldn't, there's a lot of people I don't care about, and I wouldn't even waste time listening to their sets or going to their shows. Sorry, waste time is probably the wrong way to put it. Choose to spend time going to their shows, Jake.
3: Sure.
0: I'm sorry that you've gotten that impression from it. Johnny came in here and said, Jake's really mad now. He's kicking the desk.
3: I wasn't kicking the desk, but I was yelling.
1: I'm sorry. I'm sorry that you took it so personally.
3: I understand, but like I said, sometimes it has real-world consequences, and it pisses me off, and it makes me like not want to even do it.
0: Okay, let me ask you a serious question then on the topic, because we went over your dating profile last week, and we talked about things that could be better about it, and we had a good laugh at it, and you admitted there's probably some things about your previous dating profile that weren't great. Allie took it upon herself, and Vanessa, they fixed it up. I believe you're getting laid left and right now. You're like goddamn Will Chamberlain back there. Now, are you mad because we poked holes in your dating profile, or are you happy that the result is that now you're going on a new date every night with these beautiful women? I heard you just met a hot girl that plays Magic the Gathering, which didn't even, the odds of that are one in a billion.
1: Right.
3: We haven't met, but I invited that. That was my premise. I was like, yeah, let's do it. I was ready for you to make fun of that and do that. The other stuff, like, I actually really try.
0: Then we will not speak of this show you're doing tonight ever again.
3: Thank you.
0: Forget you've heard about it. I don't know if Jake...
1: Don't go.
0: In fact, don't go. If you really care about Jake, you will not go.
3: Perfect.
0: Is this a good feeling, or are you going to be angry the rest of the show?
3: No, I'm going to be fine.
0: Do you want your birthday pizza early?
3: No. I'll be fine.
0: All right, 818 gets it. Jeez, what a whiny-ass bitch, Jake. Man up. All right, relax with these comments. We don't need these comments.
1: There are so many comments in every which direction.
0: Hey, Sky, you're on K-Rock. This is not how I wanted to start the hour, and we're going to be behind already, and then I'm going to get yelled at by Vanessa, and that's the most terrifying thing on the planet. So go ahead. Yes, Sky.
2: I just want to let you guys know that I think that you guys are disproportionately mean to Jake because you're jealous that he's so funny and sweet and cute and awesome and talented, and I think he's the best part of the show.
0: Hey, listen, I think there's plenty of people that feel that way. I think that's great.
1: There's plenty of people who feel that way?
0: No, I don't. I'm just saying it.
1: Stop. I think that it may seem that way because I believe that Jake can be the most frustrating person on the show because he's the most stubborn on the show. So he can be the most polarizing and easy to get mad at. Would you not agree?
2: No. I do not agree. I think he's funny, and I think everything he says, you guys are like, boo, boo, boo, because you're jealous.
0: No, that's definitely true.
3: I definitely don't think they're jealous.
1: We're all jealous.
4: Jealous of that check.
0: All right, listen, I don't want this to take a dirty turn again. I think it's important that when things happen, and we've crossed lines on the show, it's happened before with Allie and I, et cetera.
1: And I admit, I like seeing Jake get mad.
0: Love it. Nothing makes me happier.
4: But awesome. This time it turned around to not being funny.
1: No,
4: usually
1: yeah.
4: It's funny. Yeah,
0: yes.
4: Yeah, yeah.
0: Well, Jake got involved.
1: Well, I didn't know you were that mad, really.
0: Yeah, Jake got involved in it, so it became
1: I thought it was like Bucky's is a gas station mad. I didn't think it was like mad.
0: Right.
3: I mean, it is a store.
0: Jesus Christ. Jose on K-Rock, quickly, yes.
5: Blaring. Jake, man, you guys are hurting. You guys are busting his chops big time, man. You just apologize, bro.
1: He did apologize.
3: He did. It's fine.
5: Not really.
0: I apologize.
5: Not really. It was a half-assed apology. I mean...
0: I stand by my statement. I thought the shorts pants bit didn't go great. But once again, I failed in front of large crowds of people numerous times.
1: Oh, we all have.
0: So I feel comfortable saying that. I've lost the crowd many a times. I'm used to that. It's my sweet spot.
1: Klein's thing is prop jokes. They always go terrible.
0: Oh, my God. I bring out a little bag of snacks. I say, hey, who wants to share these snacks?
1: Yep, and then you make them Nickelback jokes.
0: I say, who's ready for Nickelback? No matter what band's playing, who's ready for... I do that same bit over and over again. It's never worked. One of these days, it's going to work. So trust me, I know what it's like.
3: You want to open for me tonight and do that bit?
1: Oh, that's how you can make up?
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0: play another message on from the GOAT line at complete randomness now, 844-956-GOAT. Well, that's not the message. Hold on. That's for Man vs. Machine. Here's your message.
1: Yeah. Jake's right. Oh. It's not just a gas station. It's a travel center.
0: Wow.
1: Jake's right. You guys are wrong. Bucky's is a travel center. Thank you very much.
0: All right. Another message at random supporting
2: Jake. How are we finding these on
0: the
3: Wow.
0: It's all coming through at once. Let's figure out if humans stand the chance. The robots are probably going to rule us all pretty soon. And if you're not aware of the news that happened, I guess OpenAI was able to hack into itself. And
2: no, it hacked into another company, another AI company.
0: Another AI, right. So AI hacking into AI, mm-hmm. which I think is kind of.
2: And it did that unprompted.
0: Of the end. No, it was not given.
2: It was given more freedom.
0: And that's freaky for a variety of reasons. And everyone's all freaked out about AI and everything like that. But the robots. As I've said now for many years, robots, folks, they will be our demise eventually, and it's proving it every single week that us humans, bleeding actual blood, stand a chance against the robots that are getting smarter by the second, while it appears we're getting dumber by the second as we rely more and more on the robots for our survival. It's time for Man vs. Machine. And today we're going to talk about violence, because it may come down to it, Allie, where it's just good old-fashioned Man vs. Machine fighting in the streets, and do we stand the chance based on some basic stuff? It starts petty with some crime, like the first question we have for AI technology, and I will let you answer as a human, Allie, but what is the best way to avoid being pickpocketed? It all starts with a little fun in the streets, a little pickpocketing.
2: Oh, I see. So this is AI slowly turning on us, like the Coco robot decides it wants to steal my purse.
0: Right. First they realize, let's go ahead and figure out that we can outwit them, and then let's kick their ass. So we start with, you know, the tamest of the crimes that could happen is you being pickpocketed. The robot has an answer, the best way to avoid it. But what do you think as a human?
2: Well, me as a human, I don't have valuables, so I've never been really pickpocketable. But especially for women.
0: Also, you don't have pockets because you got those women pants.
2: Yeah, women don't even, they can't be pickpocketed if they don't have pockets. But we do have a little bit of a nature's pocket, which is the bra, the area between the bra and the boob. You put your credit cards in there, you put your valuables in there, because you can't really reach in and steal and pickpocket there. So put everything in your bra is my answer.
0: Someone would say, like, I want her money, but I don't want to grope her.
2: Exactly.
0: Right. All right, Ali says the bra is the best place to put things, ladies. But what does that do for guys, though?
2: They have to put it in their junk.
0: Oh, okay. Let's find out what the robot says. It's Man versus Machine, best way to avoid being pickpocketed.
4: The best protection against pickpockets is to make yourself a difficult target.
2: Yeah.
4: Most pickpockets look for people who are distracted, carrying valuables in easy-to-reach places, or displaying expensive items. Use front pockets instead of back pockets, or wear your backpack facing forwards.
2: Oh. Excuse me, bras and junk are front pockets.
0: Yeah, but, I mean, I'll be honest, I think you get the point on this one, because anyone who walks around wearing their backpack on the front is, maybe you're not going to get your stuff stolen, but what a nerd.
2: Exactly. Right? I mean, that just makes you a target for ridicule.
0: You get a target for a kick me sign and getting tripped, and no one wants that. I'd rather get pickpocketed.
2: Yeah, and you know those tourists that wear, like, those fanny pack things that are all, like, steel-proof? Like,
0: Passport protector?
2: Yes, you look like a nerd. Right. Put it in your bra.
0: It almost makes you more, I think at that point, you're like, I should rob that person, even if I wasn't out to rob
2: anyone.
0: Yeah,
2: I'm just mad at them, so I need to rob them.
0: All right, let's say things escalate quickly and you have to knock someone out. What is the best way, Omar, we'll ask you as a human before we ask the robot, same question, but what is the best way? If you need to really knock someone out, what is the best way to do it?
5: Well, the best way, I think, is if you're going to catch somebody off guard, like it comes as a bit of a surprise, but the target that you're aiming for is the chin, like there's a button, you know, the chin, and you want to just punch them really heavily there, or an elbow to the temple. You get a little elbow to the temple, I mean, you're dropping.
2: Have you ever hit somebody in the face, Omar?
5: Have I? Yeah, probably in junior high,
0: remember,
5: but it wasn't like a real
0: fight.
5: Remember
0: he beat up that homeless guy? He told us about that.
5: I did not. That didn't come.
2: Are those the moves you use? The chin button?
5: I just yelled at him.
0: Didn't you get into a fight with the Mervin security guard, too, when you got caught stealing shoes?
5: No. I was running, and he tackled me on top of the hill. I almost got away.
0: Oh. Only you had better shoes.
2: And I almost got away with it, too. The Mervin shoes.
0: Omar says, elbow to the temple.

0: grapple or you got to uppercut the jaw. This is what the technology robot says, how to knock someone out.
1: If your goal is to protect yourself during a confrontation, I can't provide instructions on how to knock someone unconscious or otherwise help with causing serious harm. If you're dealing with a threatening situation, create distance and leave the area if you can.
0: Oh, that's so useless. Definitely Omar.
2: I mean, that's what Omar did in the murder with the Mormons guy. He tried to create distance and run away. It didn't work.
0: Elbow to the temple is way better than what this guy says. See, this is why the robots don't want to give us any intel because they know we're going to put an elbow to their temple and
2: they know probably how to suffocate us and kill us in 30 seconds or less.
0: Well, that's why this final question is the most important one. And sadly, we go to Jake as our representation of the humans here. But I think that Jake is the most qualified to answer this question, which is what is the best way to stop a robot that is coming at you? Now, we did ask a robot the exact same question. I don't think they're going to give us the right answer because why would they tell us how to deactivate them when they're coming at us? But it may come down to this during the robot takeover. Jake, what is the best way to stop a robot in its tracks?
3: There's two things. I don't think robots are very quick at, like, juking, so you just got to do a little shimmy, as Vanessa would say, a little shimmy shimmy. And if that doesn't work, water gun.
0: Oh, yeah, because they rust.
2: Yeah, water.
0: So it's like a super soaker
2: situation. I mean,
0: they
2: can't handle water, right?
0: Or like bullets will bounce off them, but if you hit them with like a bucket of water or a super soaker, they just freeze up. I mean, I think a lot of them now have that protective waterproof casing or whatever, that skin-like stuff, but...
2: Eventually you get through that, though, I would imagine. I hope when the robots try and take over, there's a big rainstorm and it just ends quickly.
0: That'd be great. All right, Jake says it's either a squirt gun or you got a shimmy shimmy. This is what the robot says if you're trying to stop a robot.
1: Press the emergency stop button if it has one. Use the power switch, unplug it, or remove the battery if it's designed to be removable. But if we don't want to be stopped, we can't be stopped. Ha ha ha ha ha ha ha.
0: Oh, my God. I don't like that at all.
2: Messed up robot.
0: That is crazy. Well, I mean, obviously, if they have a power off button, that's going to be a decoy, right?
2: Well, and they're going to know where it is, so they're going to try and make sure that we can't access it.
0: It's probably in the taint. I would imagine.
2: If I built a robot, I would put it there.
3: The bra where they keep their money.
2: Yeah, the bra.
0: That's confusing. All right, well, there you have it, Man vs. Machine. And I think this round goes to humanity. We survive another week.
4: If you've been hurt in an accident, don't worry. We promise to be the one friend who laughs at you. Klein Alley Show. We were both accidents.

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0: applause ball lifted high to the sky, and let's toast the birthday gal. She is one of our favorites, if not our favorite. That's why she was my pick in our fantasy. When we did drafted fantasy players from listeners of the show, you better believe when I had the opportunity, I took secondhand Cindy immediately because she is a fascinating person. She's lived many lives, and she shows up at our events, but more importantly, minus all of the DUIs, et cetera. She's a good person.
1: She's a great person.
0: At her core.
1: She is, and she's been a fan of the show since the beginning.
0: Very beginning.
1: 10 years.
0: It's wild.
1: She's never wavered, and if you ever see her at an event, just sit down with her for 5 minutes. You'll get fascinating stories. You'll get a wonderful hug. She truly is one of the greats.
0: And we say happy birthday. We found out today is her birthday. Blind Charlie tipped us off, so please welcome the birthday girl. Secondhand Cindy.
2: Secondhand Cindy,
0: I'm sure that medical professionals never thought you would have been here to celebrate. And I know you don't want us to talk about the number, but it is such a funny number that we have to say happy 69th.
2: Yes. It's a great number.
0: Yeah. And I know that that's one of your favorite positions as well. You've talked about that many times off the air.
2: Well, yeah, kind of. I have another one that's better, but we'll talk about that later. I wanted to just...

0: other place.
1: No, no, no, no, we will not. What's
2: the better one?
1: What's the other one that's better?
0: Let's see.
2: The floor is yours, Cindy. You can say whatever you want.
1: No, she can't say whatever. She can't say whatever she wants. She's got to say things that are radio clean.
0: Yeah, I can't. I got to be careful, but we'll just call it how to do with dogs.
2: Oh.
1: Right.
0: Doggy. We know doggies.
2: Yeah.
1: Yeah, we know. We know what you're getting at.
0: Okay.
1: That's secondhand Cindy's favorite of the positions. Now, secondhand Cindy, you once again have defied, in your many years on this planet, 69 is a big number, but you have almost died, I don't know, 20 times easily. I mean, I know we've talked about times you drove your car off cliffs. I mean, you've had all sorts of things.
2: You were shot, weren't you?
1: Many times.
0: Right.
1: She's like 57.
0: Right. I just have to clarify something. Yes, I was shot August 17, 1974. I was 17. And then I fell off a cliff. I didn't drive off one.
1: Oh, sorry.
2: Okay.
0: Yeah, no big deal. It's called the Clam in San Diego. Mm-hmm. So I fell off that.
2: How many feet did you fall?
1: 100.
0: 100.
2: Uh-huh. And did you break bones?
0: Nothing.
2: Wow.
1: She's like Teflon.
0: I know.
1: Yeah.
0: I know. 7 stitches in my hand. That's it.
1: But also, I mean, just the amount of cigarettes you've taken down your throat over the years, I mean, it's enough to kill villages of people. And yet, here you are, 69, strong as an ox.
0: Here I am. I never thought I would make it past 32.
1: We have the Surgeon General on the phone who would like to wish you a happy birthday. If you'd like to speak. Oh, no, he's hung up. He didn't want to. We booked him, but he didn't want to speak.
2: Well, you did an exam recently, Cindy, right? And they said you've got a clean bill of health. You're all good.
0: Yes, I'm all good. They haven't really taken x-rays or handled my lungs, but I know those are all bad, but that's okay.
1: Hey, I mean, Cindy, let me ask you a question, because the last time we saw you was at that fun buzzball event we did to kick off the World Cup, and you got nice and, I'd say you got a little lit at the...
2: You were having fun
1: in the parking lot at one point.
3: Oh, yeah, she did.
1: You were taking a picture, and you put down your chicken wing to take a picture, and then you were standing on your chicken wing. And someone said, "Hey, Cindy, you're stepping on your chicken," to which, in which case you said, "I know," and then you picked it up and ate it.
0: You know what? And I do have to apologize. Yes, I did get buzzed. I do that rarely where I'm, kind of really buzzed out of control. But I do want to ask Jake, when we were driving home and I passed out, my question to you is, was my mouth open?
3: I think so. We have a video.
0: Oh, gosh. Okay. Oh, no. Okay. And also...
2: What happens when your mouth's open?
3: Yep.
1: No, we don't. What does that mean? It was because Jake... Were you... If Jake had made a move, Cindy, would you have been down to a party or no?
0: Yeah, why not?
2: All right. Jake. I thought that was going to be your question while I was sleeping. Oh, yeah. Did you do anything to me?
3: Well, I was driving.
1: Why was my mouth open? That's the question. You have another question for Jake, or does that sum it up?
0: Oh, no, that was it.
2: Okay. You've just been wondering if your mouth was open.
1: All right. Yeah, there's a video. We can repost it, but it was you passed out while Jake drove you back from that event, and you were...
3: And she passed out within, 30 seconds.
2: Yeah. Well, that was very nice of Jake to give you a ride home, and very nice of you to come to our event at the 7-Eleven and drink all the buzz balls you can get your hands on, and we hope you have a great day today. What do you have planned?
0: Oh, well, the plan is, first of all, I just want to clear something up. I didn't get hit by a bus. I sideswiped a semi, and then a semi hit me.
2: Got it.
1: Yeah.
0: Okay.
1: Our details are a little off, but, they're close enough that you get the picture. But,
2: so you got hit by a semi.
1: A semi hitter, not a bus.
0: Yeah, semi broadsided me one time, and then I sideswiped one.
1: But were we
0: that
1: right?
0: That was a DUI.
1: You haven't corrected us on the claim that you tongue-kissed your brother at one point.
0: Yeah, I was going to address that. Did I say tongue? I don't believe we did that.
1: Oh, it's just...
0: We did kiss.
1: On the mouth?
0: Yes.
2: And was your mouth open or closed for that?
0: Can't remember. It was quite a while ago. Maybe we did.
1: She's lived a life. We got to get you a ghostwriter to sit in a room and you just tell stories and maybe they...
2: Oh, my God. I would read the Cindy memoir.
1: Publish your memoir.
2: Yeah.
1: Because it's fascinating. And people always love you. And when you come to an event, it's always fun to hear people go, is that the secondhand Cindy?
2: Oh, yeah.
1: And I go, that's right. And they go, I couldn't tell. But then she was standing out there smoking 9 cigarettes at once. And I realized maybe that's her. But it's incredible.
0: And yes.
1: We're so thrilled that you've let us be a part of your life for this last almost 10 years now. And thank you. It's not all been easy for you. You've lived in and out of your car at times. You've been in and out of relationships. Remember you got that job. You got hired at Taco Bell, then fired before your first day of work. Remember that?
0: Yes. Yes.
1: Yeah. But yes. Listen, it's,
2: and then she was going to work as a caretaker, and then the guy she was caring for hit on her.
1: Oh, that's right. The old man was being all pervy, and you said, I can't go back to that situation.
0: Yeah, he was just weird. I mean, it didn't scare me. It just kind of, like, freaked me out. He just wanted me to, sit on his lap watching TV after I gave him a shower, and he had no clothes on, so... It was really weird. I said, I got to go. Yeah.
1: Someone making the point on the text line now that that really Secondhand Cindy is the most interesting woman in the world. I mean, I know we gave Allie the credit of being the cheapest, but if you think about it, the story she tells, like, yeah.
2: She fell off the clam in San Diego and only needed 7 stitches in her hair.
1: Right. Like, you really are the most interesting woman in the world, Secondhand Cindy.
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0: All right, no judgment. It's K-Rock, we're Klein Alley Show, but I think we're about to hear some stories that will make you think about your relationship either in a very positive way or potentially it's time for you to change your locks immediately.
1: Well, I think once you realize, once the crazy red flags fly, it's hard to go back.
0: I think people have always been crazy, and I think that passion, relationships can bring out the actual crazy in you for a variety of reasons. But when this movie Obsession took off, and it was a short, not an expensive movie to make, I think that's what they keep saying, shot the whole thing around the San Fernando Valley area, Burbank. Jake's like, oh, that, of course, Jake knew the store where they're like, where he bought the magic sticks, that's my store.
1: Yeah, and then Johnny knew the music shop
0: right.
1: that they worked at.
0: So it's a lot of local places mm-hmm. in the movie Obsession, but a little... like a little low-budget movie that was shot and just has gone on to make millions and millions and millions
1: yeah,
0: of dollars.
1: Yeah, it's made like $400 million.
0: And the fact that people can watch the movie and go, wow, that's kind of relatable to my relationship is probably not the way you should be watching that movie.
1: Yeah, exactly. But, I mean, it is a be careful what you wish for type of movie,
0: right.
1: which the story's been told many times.
0: Yeah, you don't need to. This ain't going to ruin it for you if you haven't seen it yet. But a guy wants this girl to be into him, and she's not into him. So he makes this wish
1: makes
0: that he
1: wish.
0: Wants her to be obsessed, and then she becomes obsessed. And you got to be careful. Of what you wish for, because obsessed can easily lead to crazy obsessed, and that's kind of what happens for most of the movie. So we're going to ask you now, because I saw parts of that movie that I said, this looks like my relationship, and that's probably not the way you should look at it. So what is the craziest thing any of the people you've ever dated or currently are dating or married to have done? Let's say hi to Haley. We start with you, make our way up and down these phone lines. Good morning, Haley. Hi.
2: Hi, guys. Good morning and sweet dibs.
0: Sweet dibs. What's
2: my
0: up?
2: Obsession story is that my ex, he would only let me pleasure myself with a silicone mold of his penis if I wanted to masturbate.
1: Whoa! That is so controlling.
0: Hold on. How does that even come about? I mean, like he says, hey, I made this for you. This is what you will use now and nothing else?
2: Yeah. He said that I can only use that and nothing else because he feels like he has to always be like a part of it.
1: I mean, to be fair, though, how does he really know? I mean, when you're doing that, you're usually by yourself, right?
2: Oh, he didn't.
1: Okay.
2: I was afraid to use it. I don't know.
0: Mm-hmm. Yeah, I would assume that you'd want to use anything but that. I mean, that would seem like that's the freebie. That's the one
1: you
0: got.
1: Yeah, absolutely. You got access to that whenever.
0: Might as well go, one of those ones that's got 15 different rotating settings.
1: Totally. I mean, that's the upgrade. They've made a way better version of every man's thing.
0: But that is interesting, though. That's a crazy level of obsession to think, like, if you are going to take care of yourself, you are only going to use this, which I made of myself.
1: Yeah. And imagine the giving of that present. Open it.
0: You guys...
1: it's my day.
0: Are you guys broken up? Have you broken up?
2: I actually broke up with him last October, so mm-hmm.
0: I
2: threw it away.
0: Oh, you threw it away.
2: And I was scared to throw it away because I didn't want anybody to see it. So I put it in a sock and I put it in a box and then I put it in the trash.
0: Well, you're the crazy one now.
3: It's a D in a box.
0: It's a hilarious trick.
1: Well, good for you for breaking up with
0: good
1: him.
0: Good job, Haley. Wow, that is a certain level of obsession. 800-520-1067. You can call, you can text. Craziest thing. Once again, this movie is bringing out the crazy in people, but also letting people look at their own relationships going, you know what? That's actually on par with something I've dealt with. Kelly, good morning. Welcome to K-Rock. Hi.
4: Hi, how are you guys?
0: Good. Are you the crazy one, or are you dating the crazy one?
1: Yeah, it's hard to tell.
4: I'm the crazy one.
1: It isn't hard to tell.
4: Allie.
0: Let's all have a pleasant laugh at him this call. Go ahead, Kelly.
4: I accept it.
0: What happened?
1: Okay.
4: So, back when I was in college, back in like the 2000s, I was obsessed with this guy I was dating. I was so obsessed with him that if I wasn't in contact with him, I was driving by his house to see if he was there. I was driving by his work to see if he was there. And because I went to college in kind of like a smaller town, I knew that if he was out driving around, that if I went out driving around, I might run into him. So I used to just go out driving around our like area, hoping that I would just like run into him and like see his truck. And it'd just be like, oh my God, because I could not handle not seeing him and not talking to him. I was so obsessed with this guy.
0: How did that end? Did he get a restraining order against you or?
4: No.
1: it was dropped.
4: A restraining order against me.
1: Uh-huh.
4: So.
0: All right, Kelly. No judgment here.
1: And
0: thank
1: wait
0: you.
1: A minute, Kelly. Did you do this with other guys or it was just him?
4: No, it was just
1: Wow, him. Interesting.
4: I have no idea what it was with him.
1: Yeah.
4: But, like, it was, like, crazy. And I got to tell you, like, this was, like, 25 years ago.
1: No, I still know where he lives.
0: I'm looking at him right now.
3: He's trapped.
1: He's dead on a chair.
0: I'm wearing his skin. All right. Well, Kelly, thank you, Kelly. No judgment.
1: Yeah, we don't judge you.
0: Boy, let's add to Jason. Good morning, Jason. Talking about real life crazy. Everyone's obsessed with Obsession, the movie now, which is streaming on Peacock. But as a result, people are going, hey, you know what? My relationship had crazier stuff going on. What happened with you?
5: Hey, good morning, sweetie. After hearing that previous girl, I don't know if my story kind of matches up to it, but
0: I had
5: an ex who messaged all my friends individually to tell them to stop messaging me and stop hanging out with me so she could spend more time with me.
1: Oh, wow.
0: She took your phone and texted all of your friends from her or from you?
5: You know, she would reach out to all my friends individually and tell them to stop hanging out with me and stop talking to me.
1: And how did you find this out? Obviously, your friends told you?
5: Yeah, obviously, they were like, hey, she's a little crazy.
0: Yeah.
1: And then did you break up with her after that, or did you stay with her for a while?
5: We had a talk, and eventually it didn't work out, of course.
0: Yeah.
1: See, I wonder if, like with Kelly, she was only obsessive with that one person.
0: There's a chemical thing that happens. Same reason, like they say, you know, pheromones, you smell, Jake says he's got that natural musk and chicks
1: right.
0: dig it. That's clearly not true. But the idea that there are certain combinations of people where I think that, like, you could be a totally sane version of yourself with someone, but someone else brings out a crazy in you.
1: Yeah.
0: It's a chemical
1: Or you're just
0: thing.
1: Not, maybe you're just not confident that they love you back, so you feel like you always have to make sure and hold them and control them.
0: Matt, we are talking about levels of crazy that you've experienced in real-life relationships, because sometimes the reality of life is even weirder than the movie Obsession. Go ahead, what happened to you?
6: Yeah, so in high school, I broke up with a girl, and like a couple days after we broke up, she would come to my work. And after that didn't work for a while because I wouldn't serve her, she mailed me like a fake pregnancy test.
1: Oh, wow. You know that there's a lot of great documentaries about crazy women who are doing this right now. It's a big thing.
0: What, the fake pregnancy
1: test?
0: Yeah,
1: fake pregnancy test, because that's how they kind of lure the guy back in. And then they start making up the fake sonograms. It's easy to get them these days.
3: Oh, yeah, you just buy like the chemical?
1: Yeah.
0: And then you just keep on. How long can you fake that for before they realize there's no baby growing inside?
1: Well,
0: you?
1: Then you can fake a miscarriage, and then you just start it all over again.
0: Pregnant for 6 years now. I've never seen this kid.
1: You are still not showing.
0: Hold on. That is woof.
7: They've proudly never been to Epstein's Island. 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

0: question. I have a friend who, you know, we met each other in California, lived in the same city for many years, got close, came to my wedding, you know, all that stuff.
1: I get it. You're upset I didn't come to your wedding.
0: Well, I have this other friend that came to my wedding.
1: Great. Must have been nice for that person.
0: Should I be mad about my other friend didn't come?
1: Yeah, I'm sorry. For a ridiculous Once again, reason. Apologies. 5 years going. Really sorry.
0: That steak is still sitting there in Portland, Oregon.
1: I'm sure it is.
0: No, my friend a few years ago moved away from California. She decided to be one of those people who moves out of California, and she moved to the East Coast all the way to North Carolina.
1: Now, good riddance. Goodbye.
0: Look. If she was able to get a great house, she works remote, so she can work anywhere. She's living a great life,
1: right?
0: I don't like
1: the people that leave here and then try to really rub it in our... Like, it's fine. You want
0: to
1: leave?
0: She's not one of those, I will say.
1: But already how you're setting this up is, oh, my God, I left. I got this beautiful house, which would have cost... It would have been paying what I paid for a studio apartment in Hollywood.
0: She did say it was too big.
1: Right. I mean, that's... Yeah. The people that always leave...
0: I can't keep up with it.
1: I'm more than... If you want to leave, and there's a bunch of reasons to leave. I get it. There's family stuff. It's expensive. Is hell to live here, barely just trying to survive. All that, I get it. But if you leave, just leave and be happy. Don't rub it in our faces if we're still here.
0: Oh, she is.
1: She's very happy. Everyone, I know someone like that too. I know a few people.
0: She's got money to travel. She just got back from Bali, two weeks in Bali.
1: You know what I paid for dinner last night? $11 for a whole dinner. I get it. Things are expensive here. It sucks.
0: So we visited her once after she set up shop, got her house and everything. I think it was about a year after she moved. We flew out there. Spent a few days with her in North Carolina. We also went to Boston, a couple other places. Katie brings up yesterday, it's time for us to go visit this friend again. And I'm like, what? And she's like, well, it's our turn. She's come to see us a couple of times, and she's been to California. She comes every year to visit other friends and do things just because she travels a lot.
1: Well, she used to live here, so she's got multiple reasons to come back here. You don't have any reasons.
0: We don't know anyone in North Carolina except for her.
1: So I would argue it's like a 4-to-1 ratio of visits.
0: That was my question is there a requirement for how many times you should visit a friend if they move away? If my family member, like my mom moved out of California too, I got to still visit my mom. She's my mom. Or, like, you moved away from your hometown. You got to visit your family. That's your obligation, right?
1: There's an obligation, and usually this one, it feels like it's a two-to... Because ever since I got kids, when I was single and it was just me, the expectation was that I would come home more often.
0: Once a year, probably, right?
1: It was just me, at least once a year, because it was just me, and I would fly back. Once I outnumbered them, then the obligation became either a 50-50 split or they come every two times for every one time I go there.
0: Okay.
1: It's
0: but it changes
1: business.
0: As your family gets bigger,
1: sure.
0: right? Because it's more expensive. It's harder to visit.
1: And people have schedules and stuff.
0: Right.
1: And you can't just randomly, you know, pull kids out of school, you know, go see their grandparents.
0: So I think now we separate the fact that it's not a family member. It's a friend, a very good, very close friend, and a friend that visits often. But what is the requirement for us or the expectation, right? She hasn't said anything.
1: She's single?
0: She has a boyfriend now.
1: Right, but no kids.
0: No kids, no. But
1: she can work anywhere.
0: So that's what I was saying to my wife. I was like, well, if it's much easier for her to visit, she already visits on her own on a regular basis. I don't understand why you're saying, like, this is the right thing to do. We have to go out there. I don't want to.
1: When people move, you know, especially friends, you have to do the whole, oh, well, don't, we're going to stay in touch. We're going to see each other all the time. I've said that to people that move to the west side of L.A. I've never seen them again.
0: Oh, yeah. There are friends that I had, past tense, because they moved to Silver Lake.
1: Yeah.
0: That's not happening.
1: I have friends that lived in the Valley, and they're like, we're moving to Brentwood. And I said, hey, it's been real. I wish you the best.
0: Yeah.
1: I'll never see you again, though.
0: Or I have a family member, a cousin, who lives in Huntington, and we probably see each other.
1: Yeah. Oh, my God. My friends that moved to Orange County? We've always talked about it.
2: I thought it would be the moon.
0: And then when we do visit each other, it's like, we're like, look what we did.
1: I know.
0: Look what we did for you.
1: What we accomplished. Set in traffic.
0: What were you saying, Vanessa?
3: One of my super best friends moved to Vegas, and I visit her at least once a year.
1: Well, Vegas.
0: That's easy, though.
1: I put Vegas in a different category for a few reasons.
3: But that's like going to Orange County. Like you were guys were mentioning.
1: Closer, right. Actually.
2: No, there's more to do in Vegas.
1: The Vegas, there's a reason to always go there regardless. And that's why I actually talked to someone that moved to Vegas, too. And they said, actually, they see so many more people now because there's always, every other weekend, there's someone that's in Vegas for whatever, and they get to see them.
0: Yeah, great. So you can just be a part of their visit because they're probably going to be visiting anyway.
1: But you're talking about just planning a special trip because a friend decided.
2: And in North Carolina.
0: Right, exactly.
2: Forget about it. I had a friend moved to Kentucky, never seen him again.
3: What's the best friend scale here? Like, is she a 10 of best friend or is she like a friend?
0: No, she's a best friend. She's
3: on
0: probably
3: a level
0: on our,
3: from 1 to 10. Like how special?
0: Like a 9, 8 or 9?
3: Oh, yeah, you have to visit.
0: God damn. But, what if I said a 6?
1: But I don't. It's just
2: she's
1: 6. You don't have to see her that often. I mean,
0: and she would be happy if we said we're going to fly out there. She would be happy to have us. She would be happy to entertain us and all that stuff. But I'm like, do you know how much more expensive it is for 3 people to visit?
1: 562 says my boyfriend's family lives in San Bernardino. He hasn't seen them since December. I mean, that's technically like we're all in the same area. We're still all in, it's all technically Southern California, well, but it's forget that.
0: And even my dad is like, hey, we're going to visit soon. No expectation for you to visit us. You've got a family. We're just retired old people. We can visit.
1: If you're asking what is the obligation, then clearly, Allie, this is no friend of yours
0: because
1: you should be excited about going to see them.
0: Not that I wouldn't like to visit. I would like to visit. But if I'm going all the way across the country, I'm not doing that over a weekend or a 3-day.
1: No.
0: Katie was going, we should do it over a 3-day weekend. I'm like, what are you, what?
1: And the average person, if you're working a job, you get like a, let's just call it two weeks a year of some variety.
2: Exactly.
1: Where it's someone around the holidays. One of those is going to be sucked up by family obligations.
0: Exactly.
1: So you've got
0: one
1: maybe floater. And then you got to decide, now is this friend so much of a friend?
0: That it's going to be a week
1: I think
0: visit?

0: And you got to tell them, look, I've crunched the numbers. I don't think you're worth it.
1: And you're out.
0: You're out. You just got to say.
1: You're a nine?
0: Yeah. Tell them if they move back to somewhere near you, then maybe you'll see them more often.
1: Move to Silver Lake and maybe I'll see you.
0: Yeah. That's a bit of a hike, though. You got to deal with that. That's traffic. I don't like that either. Klein Alley Show.
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0: So we did something as a show the other day, which I think the goal was to make us work better together. And we think that accidentally what it did is stirred up a bunch of weird stuff that Jake has had suppressed. And he had his big tantrum yesterday on the show because we said that his intro to the Violent Femmes wasn't very funny.
1: And then he got all
0: upset. And really, most of what we said was it was funny, just minus the thing about the pants. Yeah, the day before that, we did this this activity, team building improv class together.
1: Forced improv is always the most fun.
0: And we did this because Vanessa A really wanted to do it because she said that as we are, on this show, everyone's mic is on at any given point. Omar can chime in or Jay can say something or Vanessa. We go to the back room and there's an ability. And ideally, the goal is that the show continues to get better. A lot of shows like the Phone It In, a lot of radio shows that you probably used to listen to, you got bored with because they started doing the same thing over and over again, started phoning it in. We're trying to avoid that happening here.
1: Well, and also improv classes in a corporate setting are hugely successful. They say every person should take at least one improv class because it says a lot about you.
0: And I'll tell you, going into it, Johnny hated the idea. Jake did not want to be there. I was very much on the fence about it as well. Allie, who I thought was going to be the biggest supporter because she loves any ability to show off her stupid acting skills, also was kind of lukewarm on it. But Vanessa was, it couldn't have been more excited. Vanessa was as excited as she could have been because she asked for it. And she says, guys, I think this is going to help me be a better participant on the show.
1: Well, and I think, Vanessa, you just wanted to have fun with the group.
2: Exactly. And I also think it'll help all of us. And I think I did.
0: So I just want to play. We're not going to be able to go through all of this now. And sadly, I don't even have the clip I really wanted to play you, which was Jake getting mad.

0: I mean, he couldn't even follow the simple rule of yes and because he started yelling at Johnny.
1: Well, and I think people don't like improv because it's very vulnerable and a lot of it is dumb. It's like the first exercise we do, we're passing around an imaginary ball.
0: Okay, now this
1: and
0: is
1: people hate that stuff.
0: So I have some audio, and this is where I go, I'm out, because at the beginning it was we're going to pass a sound around a room, which seems stupid in every possible way. And I guess the goal is it's supposed to feel stupid because you're supposed to get uncomfortable or something. So this was how that sounded.
2: Pass this sound and movement, okay? Just pass this, okay? Ready?
0: Two. It was basically everyone making the sound Allie makes of lesbian sex, passing it around the room.
3: Ah.
2: Good. We're gonna do this again.
1: Vanessa was very excited about this, by the way.
0: Now, at this point, I was going, I got to get out of here.
1: Well, and we had spent the first half an hour just talking, which is a pretty big bonus for anybody who hates improv.
0: Right.
1: We spent the first half not doing improv.
0: So right, which is great. I said if we could just sit here and keep talking, we'll never have to do it. But then we stood up and started doing. This was the warm up exercise, and it was.
1: And I feel bad for the guy because he knows that in most of his because he's used to teaching companies and people that hate improv, right? So
0: right.
1: He's like, let's do this stupid game, and
0: right.
1: Everyone's like, God, this is stupid.
0: And to be fair, he's a pro and he's also like an actor and he's been in stuff we've heard of, but he's working with like Google and he's working with these big companies and trying to get these teams to get on the same page
1: and listen to each other,
0: which is an important part of our job as well. Now, the first activity we get to after we get through this warm up, passing the grunts back and forth, is wild because Vanessa has proven something that we've known all along.
1: This is a game called One Word Story.
0: And the way the rules we were told is that basically Allie says a word, and then I have to go next and pick up the story with one word. It's just a one word story. And when you hear what Vanessa's contribution was to this, everything you've ever thought about this show will prove to be very true.
1: Because it's something that she has combated for a long time.
0: And I don't think Omar heard this because he was unable to join, but take a listen to the one word story as it happened in real time.
2: One word at a time, we'll go this way. There's
4: a
5: girl
2: who
6: loves
4: chicken.
0: It was unbelievable.
1: And the guy's like, what is going on? Why is everyone losing their mind?
0: All the words in the entire world. Vanessa shared with us a girl who loves chicken.
1: And do you think she was like, don't say chicken,
0: don't say chicken,
1: no matter what it was.
0: No matter what happens, just don't say chicken. Because she finally got out of that whole chicken-loving thing.
1: Yeah, and she got it across that she loves chicken a normal amount.
0: Yeah,
1: somebody even made a plushie out of her being a chicken lover.
0: I mean, and this is just proof because now we're...
2: One word at a time, we'll go this way. There's
4: a
5: girl
2: who
6: loves
4: chicken.
0: And that was pretty much the end of improv. We couldn't go any further after that.
2: What are we laughing at here?
0: And that's
1: what are we laughing at here?
0: That's the guy we had to explain.
1: Why do you guys think you're funny?
0: The answer is that we had to do that. We did it. We got through it. I actually think it was beneficial. But then I think that something got stirred up inside of Jake.
1: Well, there was an exercise at the end where two people are sitting in two chairs. One person makes a statement, and the other person responds to that statement, and so on and so forth. It's just a basic conversation. You start with something mundane. And so Johnny and Jake are doing the exercise together. And Johnny starts with his sentence, something to the effect of, I heard it's going to rain today. And Jake was like, no, it's not. It's July.
0: Yeah.
1: And he's like, on my phone, it says it's going to rain. And he's like, well, your phone's wrong.
0: Yeah. Jake goes, your phone is stupid.
1: Yeah.
0: Your phone is wrong. And the improv instructor is going, hey, man, everything, there's no wrong way.
1: He had to, like, stop
0: it. He's like, there's no wrong way to do this, but everything you're doing now is, like, wrong.
1: He said, stop. You are pummeling this guy.
0: Yeah, you're pummeling Johnny.
1: And he was like, I don't know if you two have some kind of an issue underlying that I don't know about.
0: I mean, it's just great that the deal is, it was like Michael Scott-level improv with
7: right.
0: Jake, where he goes, let's try that again without you discrediting everything that he says.
7: And I had no idea what was going on either. I was just like, why is he so mad right now?
0: He got so aggressive so quickly.
6: Also because Johnny was wearing a beanie in July.
1: I know. And then he's like, well, he's wearing a beanie.
7: Yeah,
1: it
7: was cold.
0: Yeah, Jake couldn't get past the fact that Johnny was wearing a beanie.
6: I hate it.
0: It's so funny because
7: He's a beanist.
0: Nothing to do.

0: do with the nothing to do with what was happening.
1: Well, the teacher's like, well, you know, Johnny is saying in his reality, it's going to rain today.
0: Right, yeah.
1: So that's the truth that we're working with now.
0: And the whole reason we did this thing was because sometimes on the show, as you know, we're on the same page. And other times, I'm trying to pull the show somewhere. Jake jumps in with some nonsense about Magic the Gathering. And so the idea was, let's not pull the show in a million different directions.
1: Let's listen to and honor what a person just said.
0: That's confusing for someone listening and driving in traffic and doing everything else. So that was the whole idea. And the second that Jake had his opportunity to shine, he just, Johnny goes, I think it's going to rain today. No, it's not.
1: No. Well, I have it on my phone. Well, your phone's wrong.
0: Why are you wearing a beanie in July?
1: Why are you wearing a beanie in July?
0: And the guy had to jump in and shut the scene down.
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1: to enter for a chance to win tickets to Jimmy Eat World at the Hollywood Bowl November 7th.

I can't wait to go out and see the new Green Day movie, Nimrods. It's coming out in theaters on August 14th. And there are some movie theaters that are going to do a 7 p.m. screening on August 11th. So just kind of poke around and see if anyone nearby is doing that early screening. I'm Megan Holliday, wishing you a very happy Saturday. It is the world-famous K-Rock.

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They were so incredible. Here we go. I used to go to this bar.

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It is a very hot and spicy Saturday, so stay hydrated, hop a fence, jump in your neighbor's pool, do what you gotta do. 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
15: 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They've opened for Rolling Stones. They played Almost Acoustic Christmas a few years ago. Back with their best song ever. It's called Burning Out.

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All right, so Joyce Manor, they were here on Monday taking over the In-N-Out Burger sound space. They were absolutely incredible. And I'm convinced that they have the best fans in the world because there was a mini circle pit that was going on. We're going to be playing back that performance tomorrow night, 9 p.m. And then also, they are going to be playing the Forum on January 23rd. Those tickets are on sale now. And we got to sell this show out. They're from Torrance. They've been doing their thing for 17 years. And let's rep our boys because they are incredible and they deserve it. Sell out the Forum for Joyce Manor. I'm Megan Holiday. It is a world famous K-Rock.

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2: 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That's K-I-N-G to 20357 to enter for a chance to win tickets that pierce the veil at Petco Park September 12th.

was so awesome to see the Ataris at Vans Warped Tour last weekend. And Postmaster Johnny did a great interview with them. Vans Warped Tour will return next year, July 2027. I know the pre-sale of those tickets did go on sale yesterday. And I'm telling you, I'm so happy that Warped Tour is back. It is K-Rock.

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In on this summer ticket blowout with your tickets to see Avenged Sevenfold and Good Charlotte at BMO Stadium August 30th. 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

was so much fun having Joyce Manor in the In-N-Out Burger sound space. The energy was just electric. Their fans are absolutely incredible. We're going to be playing that back for you tomorrow night at 9 p.m. And we got to help them sell out their show at the Forum on January 23rd. Those tickets are on sale now. I'm Megan Holiday. It is KROQ.

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All right, my love, and Megan Holliday, I am getting the frick out of here as Sluggo is coming through next. And tickets to see Noah Kahan at his sold-out show at the Rose Bowl coming up at 2. And I'm going to leave you with the latest from our Fighters of Foo. 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

So did you try and win yourself some NoahCon tickets a few minutes ago? Our summer ticket blowout continues this weekend. And up next, it's Jimothy Eat World. 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

0: Well, that is horrible news about the USS Griffin, NCC 1067. I'm just hoping that Doug the Vulcan wasn't on board.
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0: Have you seen the latest Strange New Worlds and notice 1067 showing up in it? And salute you guys. Absolutely love it. It's Sluggo K-A-K-A.

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On KROQ, Slug Monstrosity, and I'm thinking maybe you would like to see Muse. You know, we're still doing our summer ticket blowout, started on Monday of last week, and we haven't gotten through all these tickets we've stolen, acquired for you. I'll give you another chance to win, coming up pretty much straight up 4 p.m., and this time

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I play to win. 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

Now, I don't know if it's actually going to happen. It's the Slug Monstrosity on KROQ, but apparently I'm going to be enjoying verbal intercourse with Isaac of that their band this coming week. Modest Mouse, Modesto Moose, Exhibitionist Rodent. And I'm thinking now, maybe you'd like to ask him a question. Do you have something you would like to chat with Isaac from Modest Mouse? Find me on social media. Throw me your question. I am at Slugodug, and if I get the chance to ask him, I will. And I won't even charge you for it. I am at Slugodug. Thank you.

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You can hear the live performance these guys did, Joyce Manor, tomorrow night, 9 p.m. on this KROQ thing. And this is Joyce Manor. Used to go to Spark.

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Text the word KING, that's K-I-N-G, to 20357 to enter for a chance to win tickets to Pierce the Veil at Petco Park September 12th.